0: 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WENK.
1: USA Radio News, I'm Anthony Lucero. A shooting in downtown Minneapolis has left multiple people wounded. That includes a couple of police officers. Police are urging the public to avoid the area as officers respond. This witness spoke with WCCO.
2: Well, to say, did you see anything just develop now? There seemed to be a lot of excitement.
3: Somewhere up on 7th and 8th floor.
2: You saw someone on the 8th floor.
1: Okay. Minnesota Governor Tim Walz says state officials are assisting local law enforcement. The shooter's status is not clear. The U.S. and Iran have exchanged their largest barrage of attacks since July, ending a month-long lull in fighting. U.S. forces struck Iranian air defenses, radar, and maritime targets, while Iran launched missiles and drones at American positions, as well as allies across the Middle East. A Republican senator is calling on President Trump to fire Secretary of War Pete Hegseth over what he calls inept management.
4: North Carolina lawmaker Tom Tillis stepped up his criticism of Hegseth after Army Secretary Dan Driscoll announced his resignation. That after reports of friction between Driscoll and Hegseth. He accused Hegseth of creating a leadership void at the top of our military ranks by pushing several generals from their jobs. I'm Chris Caraggio.
1: The Trump administration is backing OpenAI in a lawsuit brought about by the New York Times over fair use of the news outlet's content.
5: The Times sued OpenAI in 2023 over the artificial intelligence platform's use of its journalism to train its systems and chatbots. In a new filing, the White House signaled support for OpenAI, saying that having a robust AI ecosystem is essential for national security and other government priorities. The Trump administration argued that OpenAI should be able to use copyrighted content to advance its technology. I'm at Mattinson.
1: Wall Street closed with stocks higher.
6: At the closing bell, the Dow Jones Industrial Average added 295 points, the S&P 500 gained 35 points, and the NASDAQ rose 118 points. I'm Sarah Lee Kessler.
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0: Area athletes work hard all year to perform their best. In recognition of their hard work, the Jim Cauley High School Hero Athlete Program will return for a seventh year. Over the last 6 years, 176 athletes have been recognized and 12 scholarships have been awarded in Jim Cauley's honor. Froggy WENK and Jerry Ward Autoplex will be recognizing athletes from Lake, Obion, and Weakley County Schools who exemplify hero characteristics. Thank you to Jerry Ward Autoplex, the Cauley and Keithley families for allowing us to honor Jim. 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
3: 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My sister is short, I'm tall. She has curly hair, mine is straight. She's a great cook and seamstress, not me. I love public speaking and she'd rather die. Even in the Bible, we can read about fascinating sibling pairs that were opposites in every way. These differences led to grief, wars, jealousy, and even murder. Let's dig into these stories and see how God used every situation to ultimately bring about His will. 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
2: I heard lots of more shots. Once I was finally outside of the building, I probably heard 25 to 30 shots because there was multiple officers who have went in and entered at that point.
1: A large police response is underway in downtown Minneapolis following a shooting that wounded multiple people. That includes two police officers. Authorities have urged residents and visitors to avoid that area near the Minneapolis Convention Center and Loring Park. Officers have secured the scene. Minnesota Governor Tim Walz says state officials are assisting local authorities. President Trump says U.S. forces hit Iran very hard Tuesday night, targeting new military equipment near the Strait of Hormuz.
3: It was a very heavy attack last night, and we're prepared to do another one anytime we want.
1: Trump says the strikes were retaliation for Iranian missile attacks on a U.S. base in Jordan. He again urged the Iranian people to rise up against the Islamic regime. President Trump says Canada has been taking advantage of the United States for years, and he supports continuing tariffs on Canadian goods.
3: It's a very unfair deal. They charge tremendous tariffs to our farmers. They take advantage of our farmers. They take advantage of our tourists. They take advantage of airlines.
1: Speaking today, Trump called Canada the toughest country to negotiate with, even compared to China. Trade talks between Washington and Ottawa remain stalled. Americans' perception of corruption in the United States government is at a record high.
4: According to a new poll from Gallup, it found nearly 9 in 10 respondents say they believe corruption is widespread throughout the U.S. government. That's up 10 percentage points from 2025 and the highest number since Gallup began asking the question back in 2006. I'm Chris Caraggio.
1: Wall Street closed higher.
5: At the closing bell, the Dow Jones Industrial Average added 295 points, the S&P 500 gained 35 points, and the NASDAQ rose 118 points. I'm Sarah Lee Kessler.
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2: 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Do you have siblings? Are you and your siblings exactly alike? I'd be willing to bet that you're not. My sister is short, I'm tall. She has curly hair, mine is straight. She's a great cook and seamstress, not me. I love public speaking and she'd rather die. Even in the Bible, we can read about fascinating sibling pairs that were opposites in every way. These differences led to grief, wars, jealousy, and even murder. Let's dig into these stories and see how God used every situation to ultimately bring about His will. 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
1: USA Radio News, I'm Anthony Lucero. At least two people are dead and six others injured following a shooting at a downtown Minneapolis apartment building. Three officers are among those hurt. Minneapolis Police Sergeant Garrett Cardin.
2: The suspected shooter is deceased, and at this time, it is unknown how he died.
1: Police are urging residents to stay clear from the Loring Park area as officers secure the scene and continue to investigate. The Strait of Hormuz remains a major flashpoint in the U.S.-Iran war. About a fifth of the world's traded oil passes through the waterway before the conflict began, but the

0: Traffic has fallen to a trickle. Iran has blacklisted dozens of ships while the U.S. says it continues guiding vessels through that strait. Treasury Secretary Scott Bessent believes the Strait of Hormuz will become worthless to the oil industry within the next 2 years.
1: He said on Fox Business, with the backdrop of the G20 Finance Ministers Summit in North Carolina, the key waterway is not a choke point for the U.S. In 2024, the nation imported about 500,000 barrels of crude oil per day from Persian Gulf countries through the strait. Bessent noted the strait is a choke point for other nations, with about a third of the world's crude oil passing through it in 2025. Per the International Energy Agency. John Summers, USA Radio News.
0: The U.S. House has censured North Carolina Republican Chuck Edwards over what an ethics committee report called persistent, unprofessional, and inappropriate conduct towards female staffers.
2: On this vote, the yeas are 413, the nays are 2. The resolution is adopted without objection. A motion to reconsider is laid on the table.
0: Edwards and South Carolina Republican Ralph Norman were the only votes against that censure. Edwards apologized, but says his behavior did not warrant punishment. Wall Street closed higher.
3: At the closing bell, the Dow Jones Industrial Average added 295 points, the S&P 500 gained 35 points, and the NASDAQ rose 118 points. I'm Sarah Lee Kessler.
0: From America's News Network, USA Radio News.
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1: USA Radio News, I'm Anthony Lucero. A shooting at a downtown Minneapolis apartment building left at least two people dead and six others injured. That includes three police officers.
2: An elevator door open, cops are screaming, yelling, get out, get out, get out. I walked by busted glass doors. I walked by three different bodies that were shot with all kinds of blood on them.
1: Minneapolis Police Sergeant Garrett Pardon.
3: Three officers were injured, two of those by gunfire.
1: Police urged people to avoid the Loring Park area as major law enforcement response unfolded. The investigation remains underway. Iran says four people, that includes two children, were killed when a U.S. strike struck a home where a wedding was being held in southern Iran. At least 68 others were wounded. U.S. Central Command says it never targets civilians and is reviewing reports of that incident. President Trump is touting Republican victories in this year's primaries and promises to campaign for GOP candidates in the midterms.
4: But I want to thank you for all the hard work during this very important season, and I will be with you 100% all the way to November.
1: Trump says he'll even travel to Alaska to support Republican Senator

0: Dan Sullivan's re-election bid. Election day is 2 months away. $1 coins featuring President Trump are now in circulation.
1: The U.S. Mint released the coins Wednesday, a portrait of Trump along with engravings of Liberty, In God We Trust, and 1776 through 2026 are on the head side of the coin. The tail side features the presidential seal. The coin was struck to honor America's 250th birthday. 25 coin rolls and 100 coin bags are available to purchase on the U.S. Mint's website. I'm Monica Nelson.
0: Wall Street closed higher.
2: At the closing bell, the Dow Jones Industrial Average added 295 points, the S&P 500 gained 35 points, and the NASDAQ rose 118 points. I'm Sarah Lee Kessler.
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3: This is Your Money Minute with Alan Johnson.
4: 1 minute, your money, and here's what matters. Interest rates jumped this week. The 30-year Treasury hit its highest level since 2007, nearly 20 years. And this isn't just an American story. Borrowing costs are moving higher in Europe and Japan as well. Washington stepped in and tried to push those rates back down, and it worked for about a day. And gold noticed, and gold is up roughly 10% this month. And now here's what you and I are watching. Friday, the 28th, Federal Reserve Chairman Kevin Warsh speaks in Wyoming, less than 3 weeks before the Fed's next interest rate decision. Wall Street will be listening, so will I. I'm Alan Johnson, 40 years in finance, 28 years in precious metals.
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5: WENK.

My name is Dusty. It's so good to be back with you again. There's stories. The song is called Brother Louie. Let's look ahead, see what's coming up. Got You Ain't Seen Nothing Yet from Bachman Turner Overdrive. Gordon Lightfoot, Carefree Highway, Beach Boys, Wouldn't It Be Nice? And right now, Build Me Up Buttercup. Here's the Foundations. What?

0: There's five-man electrical band with signs. Cops got a call that a golf cart had been stolen, was heading away from the golf course, and they tracked it down. The driver was dressed as a clown, and he was drunk. Would it surprise you to know that was in Scotland? No.
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0: Wrapping up Monday from the mamas and the papas.
1: In every job that must be done, there is an element of fun. You find the fun, and snap, the job's a game.
0: And here we go with your all-weather, do not staple, bend, or fold, spoonful of news for today. Use only as directed. Construction in New York City's Chinatown is beginning on the world's tallest jail. What should sound cool sounds as enticing as a fresh bag of kale. Alcohol warning labels haven't changed since 88, but new ones may help drinkers drink less. But reading labels before they drink would only add more stress. A taxi got stuck sideways in a narrow alley in Hong Kong. Driving like Austin Powers is just doing it wrong. There it is, your prescribed dose. Spoonful of news for today.
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0: Sweet Talking Woman, that was from Electric Light Orchestra. On the way for you, this song was written in a bathtub in a suite in the Hotel Earl in Greenwich Village because, as the writer said, it was the only place the cockroaches would not go. I guess that makes sense to me. Coming up, it's the Wee Five.
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2: Elevator door open, cops are screaming, yelling, get out, get out, get out. I walked by busted glass doors. I walked by three different bodies that were shot with all kinds of blood on them.
1: A downtown Minneapolis shooting has killed at least two and injured at least six others. That includes three police officers. Minneapolis Police Sergeant Garrett Pardon.
3: This afternoon, a tragic scene unfolded that has impacted numerous lives.
1: The shooting happened at an apartment building near the Minneapolis Convention Center. Police urged people to avoid the area while officers investigate and secure the scene. Iran launched missiles and drones at U.S. positions and allies across the Middle East following new American strikes. Attacks targeted locations in Jordan, Bahrain, Kuwait, and Iraq, although U.S. officials initially reported no American casualties. Several attacks were intercepted by regional allies. President Trump warned Iran could be totally wiped out as a country if they continue to respond.
4: That's what he told Fox News in a phone interview Tuesday. Earlier in the afternoon, U.S. Central Command announced American forces started a new round of airstrikes on Iranian targets. CENTCOM said the Islamic Revolutionary Guard Corps had been attempting to attack commercial shipping in the Strait of Hormuz and American service members in the region. John Summers, USA Radio News.
1: The new Homeland Security Chief says all immigration agents will have body cameras by the end of September.
5: It's good for the agent. Somebody wants to accuse him of something.
1: Texas Congressman Henry Kuehler says the cameras will improve transparency following the fatal Houston shooting of Lorenzo Salgado Arujo involving ICE agents without body cams. Wall Street closed higher.
6: At the closing bell, the Dow Jones Industrial Average added 295 points, the S&P 500 gained 35 points, and the NASDAQ rose 118 points. I'm Sarah Lee Kessler.
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1: USA Radio News, I'm Anthony Lucero. At least two people are dead and six others injured following a shooting at a downtown Minneapolis apartment building. Three officers are among those hurt. Minneapolis Police Sergeant Garrett Pardon.
2: The suspected shooter is deceased, and at this time it is unknown how he died.
1: Police are urging residents to stay clear from the Loring Park area as officers secure the scene and continue to investigate. The Strait of Hormuz remains a major flashpoint in the U.S.-Iran war. About a fifth of the world's traded oil passes through the waterway before the conflict began, but the traffic has fallen to a trickle. Iran has blacklisted dozens of ships while the U.S. says it continues guiding vessels through that strait. Treasury Secretary Scott Bessent believes the Strait of Hormuz will become worthless to the oil industry within the next 2 years.
3: He said on Fox Business, with the backdrop of the G20 Finance Minister's Summit in North Carolina, the key waterway is not a choke point for the U.S. In 2024, the nation imported about 500,000 barrels of crude oil per day from Persian Gulf countries through the strait. Bessent noted the strait is a choke point for other nations, with about a third of the world's crude oil passing through it in 2025. Per the International Energy Agency. John Summers, USA Radio News.
1: The U.S. House has censured North Carolina Republican Chuck Edwards over what an ethics committee report called persistent, unprofessional, and inappropriate conduct towards female staffers.
4: On this vote, the yeas are 413, the nays are 2. The resolution is adopted without objection. The motion to reconsider is laid on the table.
1: Edwards and South Carolina Republican Ralph Norman were the only votes against that censure. Edwards apologized, but says his behavior did not warrant punishment. Wall Street closed higher.
5: At the closing bell, the Dow Jones Industrial Average added 295 points, the S&P 500 gained 35 points, and the NASDAQ rose 118 points. I'm Sarah Lee Kessler.
1: From America's News Network, USA Radio News.
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1: USA Radio News, I'm Anthony Lucero. A shooting in a downtown Minneapolis apartment building left at least two people dead and six others injured. That includes three police officers.
2: An elevator door opened. Cops are screaming and yelling, get out, get out, get out. I walked by busted glass doors. I walked by three different bodies that were shot with all kinds of blood on them.
1: Minneapolis Police Sergeant Garrett Pardon.
3: Three officers were injured, two of those by gunfire.
1: Police urged people to avoid the Loring Park area as major law enforcement response unfolded. The investigation remains underway. Iran says four people, that includes two children, were killed when a U.S. strike struck a home where a wedding was being held in southern Iran. At least 68 others were wounded. U.S. Central Command says it never targets civilians and is reviewing reports of that incident. President Trump is touting Republican victories in this year's primaries and promises to campaign for GOP candidates in the midterms.
4: But I want to thank you for all the hard work during this very important season, and I will be with you 100% all the way to November.
1: Trump says he'll even travel to Alaska to support Republican Senator Dan Sullivan's re-election bid. Election day is 2 months away. $1 coins featuring President Trump are now in circulation.
5: The U.S. Mint released the coins Wednesday, a portrait of Trump along with engravings of Liberty, In God We Trust, and 1776 through 2026 are on the head side of the coin. The tail side features the presidential seal. The coin was struck to honor America's 250th birthday. 25 coin rolls and 100 coin bags.

0: Eggs are available to purchase on the U.S. Mint's website. I'm Monica Nelson.
1: Wall Street closed higher.
2: At the closing bell, the Dow Jones Industrial Average added 295 points, the S&P 500 gained 35 points, and the NASDAQ rose 118 points. I'm Sarah Lee Kessler.
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2: Elevator door open, cops are screaming, yelling, get out, get out, get out. I walked by busted glass doors. I walked by three different bodies that were shot with all kinds of blood on them.
1: A downtown Minneapolis shooting has killed at least two and injured at least six others. That includes three police officers. Minneapolis Police Sergeant Garrett Pardon.
3: This afternoon, a tragic scene unfolded that has impacted numerous lives.
1: The shooting happened at an apartment building near the Minneapolis Convention Center. Police urged people to avoid the area while officers investigate and secure the scene. Iran launched missiles and drones at U.S. positions and allies across the Middle East following new American strikes. Attacks targeted locations in Jordan, Bahrain, Kuwait, and Iraq, although U.S. officials initially reported no American casualties. Several attacks were intercepted by regional allies. President Trump warned Iran could be totally wiped out as a country if they continue to respond.
4: That's what he told Fox News in a phone interview Tuesday. Earlier in the afternoon, U.S. Central Command announced American forces started a new round of airstrikes on Iranian targets. CENTCOM said the Islamic Revolutionary Guard Corps had been attempting to attack commercial shipping in the Strait of Hormuz and American service members in the region. John Summers, USA Radio News.
1: The new Homeland Security Chief says all immigration agents will have body cameras by the end of September.
5: It's good for the agent. Somebody wants to accuse them of something.
1: Texas Congressman Henry Kuehler says the cameras will improve transparency following the fatal Houston shooting of Lorenzo Salgado Arujo involving ICE agents without body cams. Wall Street closed higher.
6: At the closing bell, the Dow Jones Industrial Average added 295 points, the S&P 500 gained 35 points, and the NASDAQ rose 118 points. I'm Sarah Lee Kessler.
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1: Area athletes work hard all year to perform their best. In recognition of their hard work, the Jim Cauley High School Hero Athlete Program will return for a seventh year. Over the last 6 years, 176 athletes have been recognized and 12 scholarships have been awarded in Jim Cauley's honor. Froggy WENK and Jerry Ward Autoplex will be recognizing athletes from Lake, Obion, and Weakley County Schools who exemplify hero characteristics. Thank you to Jerry Ward Autoplex, the Cauley and Keithley families for allowing us to honor Jim. 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
1: USA Radio News. I'm John Summers. At least two victims are dead after several people were shot in a downtown Minneapolis apartment high-rise. Interim Minneapolis Chief of Police Bill Peterson said officers exchanged fire with the suspected shooter.
2: The shooter is deceased at this time. It is unknown how he died.
1: Six people were injured, including three police officers who responded to the scene. Two of those officers were injured by gunfire. President Trump wants to keep the U.S. tourism boom going following this summer's World Cup. Speaking from the Oval Office with travel and leisure executives Wednesday, Trump said the Cup added $18 billion to the U.S. economy.
3: So this is a summer that showed the world America is back and stronger than ever, bigger, better than ever before.
1: Trump looked ahead to the Los Angeles Olympics in 2028 as another opportunity for an international travel boom. President Trump signed a stopgap funding bill, which temporarily prevents a shutdown and keeps the government open through December 11th. The measure, which funds federal agencies through the midterms and into early December, cleared the Senate 90-6 and the House 370-48. The jury in the Lindsey Clancy murder trial Wednesday was dismissed for the day as the judge tries to head off a possible mistrial. Earlier, the Massachusetts jury told the judge about another deadlock, leading the judge to issue them new instructions to reexamine their views and consider opposing perspectives in a last-ditch effort. President Trump says he warned oil executives about price gouging as gas prices continue to rise.
4: Speaking to reporters in the Oval Office Wednesday, President Trump said he had warned retailers in a meeting earlier this week, telling them he wants the retail prices at the pump to come down. AAA reports the average price for a gallon of regular gas nationwide is now

0: 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I'm Scott Carr.
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1: USA Radio News. I'm John Summers. President Trump says he's tired of Canada ripping off America. Wednesday, Trump was asked by reporters in the Oval Office about the ongoing trade war with our northern neighbors and gave examples of what he described as the trade imbalance. He argued for the continuation of tariffs against Canada. The president said Canada is the toughest nation to negotiate with, including China. The Massachusetts jury in the Lindsay Clancy murder trial was sent home once again.
2: I'm going to ask you to come back tomorrow morning, 9 o'clock. Resume your deliberations. Remember my instructions. Y'all know them. And I will see everybody tomorrow morning.
1: It comes after jurors told the judge again Wednesday about the deadlock, leading the judge to issue them a 28 Rodriguez charge. It urges jurors to reexamine their views and consider opposing perspectives without compromising their core convictions. In what it's calling a first-of-its-kind lawsuit, the Justice Department sued a Kansas school district over transgender student policies. The DOJ filed a complaint to prevent the Kansas City School District from supporting students' transitions without notifying their parents, which it said is a violation of federal law. A bleak report on hirings released.
3: Payroll processor ADP finds hiring slowed down a lot in April. The latest survey finds just 38,000 jobs were created. That's well below the 47,000 the markets predicted. It was the smallest gain since January and down from the upwardly revised 46,000 in July. Most of the growth was in healthcare, while the manufacturing sector lost 17,000 jobs. I'm Daria Albinger.
1: President Trump says he's happy Prince Harry and Meghan Markle left the U.S. and returned to the United Kingdom. Trump was asked about the recent departure while talking to reporters at the Oval Office Wednesday. He said he's happy about it, adding he was not a fan. From America.

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1: This is Your Money Minute with Alan Johnson.
2: 1 minute, your money, and here's what matters. Interest rates jumped this week. The 30-year Treasury hit its highest level since 2007, nearly 20 years. And this isn't just an American story. Borrowing costs are moving higher in Europe and Japan as well. Washington stepped in and tried to push those rates back down, and it worked for about a day. And gold noticed, and gold is up roughly 10% this month. And now, here's what you and I are watching. Friday, the 28th, Federal Reserve Chairman Kevin Warsh speaks in Wyoming, less than 3 weeks before the Fed's next interest rate decision. Wall Street will be listening, so will I. I'm Alan Johnson, 40 years in finance, 28 years in precious metals.
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3: The Unicity Golden Tornado football team is searching for their first win of the season after opening the 2026 campaign with two hard-fought losses. I'm Robin Francis, inviting you to join me and Eddie Suter for the broadcast of the Golden Tornadoes and the Riverside Panthers this Friday night. 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

0: Hello, I'm Kellen Havikin with the latest ag headlines on Brownfield. CEO of the Corn Refiners Association, John Bode, says the ag economy can be an important part of national security.
1: China did that 20 years ago. China has been building overcapacity in biomanufacturing. That's because biomanufacturing is important not just for the integrity of our food supply chains, but also bioweapons.
0: More news is next. Rising costs are making it harder for food banks to meet increased demand. Jeff McDonald with Fresh Connect Central at Gleaners Food Bank of Indiana tells Brownfield.
2: Budgets are either staying stagnant or maybe even decreasing because of difficulty in getting funding secured. And then when you have food costs rising and demand rising, it's kind of all a perfect storm, making it extra challenging.
0: Iowa State University Extension agronomist Rebecca Vitado says corn rot is impacting some corn fields because of favorable conditions across the Midwest.
3: Scattered random plants that might be totally dead amongst other green plants out in the field. Kind of these ghost plants, the ears are already hanging down. We'll see discoloration again down near that crown area.
0: U.S. ethanol production and stocks both dipped slightly. The U.S. Energy Information Administration says production averaged 1,110,000 barrels per day, down 2,000 on the week. I'm Kellen Habikin for Brownfield.
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0: Steve Miller Band. A lot of people take the money and run. A lot of things cost a lot of money these days. 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It seems he had some financial difficulties about 10 years ago, and he knows what people are going through when their car breaks down and it won't work. So you bring your car to him, no matter what it is, he'll fix it for you for whatever you can afford. And if that means you pay him nothing, that's cool with him. Michael and his son Matthew have been fixing cars for free for the last couple of years. In Phoenix, Arizona, the first choice of the first thing people ask to get fixed? Yeah, you're right, the air conditioning. Hats off to Michael and Matthew Cuba, our people of the day. More of the greatest hits of all time coming up.
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1: USA Radio News. I'm John Summers. U.S. Ambassador to NATO urged NATO members to up their defense spending and weapons production to prep for new Russian threats. Matt Whitaker told USA Today in an interview at NATO headquarters in Brussels, you can't predict what Russian President Putin will do. This after the Wall Street Journal reported last month on a leaked U.S. intelligence assessment, which found Russia could try launching a limited assault on a NATO country in the next few years. President Trump says the U.S. hit Iran very hard Tuesday night.
2: It was a very heavy attack last night, and we're prepared to do another one anytime we want.
1: Wednesday, Trump told reporters in the Oval Office the strikes took out all of the new equipment they tried to build along the Strait of Hormuz. Trump again urged the Iranian people

0: to rise up against the Islamic regime. Gas could be at its highest price on record this Labor Day weekend. Gas Buddy predicts the average price will be $4.03 per gallon. For those driving, the biggest travel rush is this evening and during the day tomorrow. The only U.S. oil company operating in Venezuela says it plans to double its oil production in the country over the next 5 years. Chevron confirmed Wednesday it plans to invest another $7 billion in Venezuela, increasing its oil production to roughly 600,000 barrels a day. Americans' perception of corruption in the U.S. government is at a record high.
1: According to a new poll from Gallup, it found nearly 9 in 10 respondents say they believe corruption is widespread throughout the U.S. government. That's up 10 percentage points from 2025. I'm Chris Caraggio.
0: Germany is blaming Russia for an attempted drone attack at Leipzig Airport last month. A drone carrying explosives was found near Ukrainian cargo planes, and Berlin says the evidence points to Russian involvement. From America's News Network, USA Radio News.
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5: 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She's a great cook and seamstress, not me. I love public speaking and she'd rather die. 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
6: My name is Riley Wright, and I'm in kindergarten, Sharon School. 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

to get us into your middle of the work week. Wednesday morning, I'm Robin Francis in with you. Lisa, and Cult Jam. One of the more interesting names for a band I think we've ever had. It's Head to Toe on WENK.

0: Three Dog Night and Mama Told Me Not to Come on WENK, the greatest hits of all time. You got Robin sitting in with you on your Wednesday weather. Well, you can pretty much guess what it's going to be. Sunny, hot, with a heat advisory, and well, heat advisory here till Saturday night. Let's just go ahead with that. Kentucky, you've got the extreme heat warning, which is going on too. High near 98 today. The heat index could reach 110. You just never know. For tonight, basically a humid night. Clear with a low 75 and a calm wind. Friday, sunny and hot with a high 98. That heat index is well above 105, somewhere in that range. Football Friday night, clear with a low of about 75.
1: Area athletes work hard all year to perform their best. In recognition of their hard work, the Jim Cauley High School Hero Athlete Program will return for a seventh year. Over the last 6 years, 176 athletes have been recognized and 12 scholarships have been awarded in Jim Cauley's honor. Froggy WENK and Jerry Ward Autoplex will be recognizing athletes from Lake, Obion, and Weakley County Schools who exemplify hero characteristics. Thank you to Jerry Ward Autoplex, the Cauley and Keefley families for allowing us to honor Jim. For more information, go to RadioNWTN.com.
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0: It is Michael Hutchison's and In Excess. Need You Tonight on WENK, the greatest hits of all time. The Kinks coming up for you in just a little bit. Tears for Fears on the way as well. Football on Saturday. The Vols taking on Furman. It's the season opener for UT. We'll have the broadcast for you. Mike Keith and all of the Vol Network crew coming at you right at noon with the pregame. 2:30, the kickoff from Neyland Stadium on WENK.
1: Hello, I'm Kellen Havikin with the latest ag headlines on Brownfield. CEO of the corn refiner.

0: The extension agronomist Rebecca Vitado says corn rot is impacting some cornfields because of favorable conditions across the Midwest.
1: Scattered random plants that might be totally dead amongst other green plants out in the field. Kind of these ghost plants, the ears are already hanging down. We'll see discoloration again down near that crown area.
0: U.S. ethanol production and stocks both dipped slightly. The U.S. Energy Information Administration says production averaged 1,110,000 barrels per day, down 2,000 on the week. I'm Kellen Habikin for Brownfield.
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0: Kurt Smith and Roland Orzabal. They are Tears for Fears and Shout on WENK, the greatest hits of all time. The band DeBarge, it was a family band. It was the family DeBarge. They're coming up for you before the 7 o'clock hour in just a little bit. The Wreaths Across America is having a charity golf tournament. It's coming up on the 26th of this month at Winridge Golf Club in Troy. Individuals are $80. Teams, it's four-person team, $300, cart included. Shotgun start prizes, you know the deal. Mulligans available, too. Proceeds raised at this event will go to support the veterans and all some cemeteries connected to the Wreaths Across America as well. So if you can get in on this, make sure you do so. If you'd like a number to call, well, I can give you one. 601-434-9597.
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4: That's a different thing altogether.
0: Maybe humorous.
1: Like smart, charming, witty.
0: But definitely weird.
5: Isn't it weird?
6: You're freaking me out.
5: Sounds good, what is it?
0: It's time for Robin's News of the Weird. A British Army sailing crew in the middle of a race found a stowaway. A barn owl was found in the boat while they were 70 nautical miles offshore. The crew aboard the Fujitsu British Soldier was competing in the 50th anniversary RORC Round Britain and Ireland race when they found their stowaway. The bird, which the crew named Little Regina, fell into the sea three times before collapsing on deck when the sailors tried to release it. So they rescued it. The Barn Owl Trust, Marine Wildlife Rescue, and Caister Independent Lifeboat coordinated to sail out and retrieve Little Regina and take her to a wildlife center so the crew from the Fujitsu British Soldier could finish their race.
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Several DeBarge family members tried to have a solo career. El DeBarge really is the one that came out of that. Rhythm of the Night on WENK, the greatest hits of all time. I'm Robin Francis, and with you right in the middle of the work week with the Shocking Blue and Venus.

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2: USA Radio News, I'm John Summers. At least two victims are dead after several people were shot in a downtown Minneapolis apartment high-rise. Interim Minneapolis Chief of Police Bill Peterson said officers exchanged fire with the suspected shooter.
3: The shooter is deceased at this time. It is unknown how he died.
2: Six people were injured, including three police officers who responded to the scene. Two of those officers were injured by gunfire. The jury in the Lindsey Clancy murder trial Wednesday was dismissed for the day as the judge tries to head off a possible mistrial. Earlier, the Massachusetts jury told the judge about another deadlock, leading the judge to issue them new instructions to reexamine their views and consider opposing perspectives in a last-ditch effort. President Trump signed a stopgap funding bill, which temporarily prevents a shutdown and keeps the government open through December 11th. The measure, which funds federal agencies through the midterms and into early December, cleared the Senate 90-6 and the House 370-48. Trump says he warned oil executives about price gouging as gas prices continue to rise.
4: Speaking to reporters in the Oval Office Wednesday, President Trump said he had warned retailers in a meeting earlier this week, telling them he wants the retail prices at the pump to come down.

0: down. AAA reports the average price for a gallon of regular gas nationwide is now $4.12. I'm Scott Carr.
1: President Trump wants to keep the U.S. tourism boom going following this summer's World Cup. Speaking from the Oval Office with travel and leisure executives Wednesday, Trump said the Cup added $18 billion to the U.S. economy.
2: So this is a summer that showed the world America's back, stronger than ever, bigger, better than ever before.
1: Trump looked ahead to the Los Angeles Olympics in 2028 as another opportunity for an international travel boom. From America's News Network, USA Radio News.
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1: You bet, Tony.
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1: Well, thanks, Tony. I have a lot of people tell me they hear me whistling on the radio.
0: And a lot of those folks come into Jerry Ward Autoplex.
1: You're right. They love to buy cars and trucks. And they like our sales and finance folks, too.
0: How about you do another tune?
1: Okay. This is a tough one.
0: Jerry, I love that song.
1: Me too. I learned it in church.
0: Y'all go to church on Sunday and come see Jerry on Monday through Saturday. And like we always say,
1: don't dream it, drive it at Jerry Ward Autoplex on Railford Avenue in Union City, Tennessee.
0: Got time for just one more.

The Swedish duo Roxette on WENK, the greatest hits of all time. The look as we get into the 7 o'clock hour. Good morning to you. I'm Robin Francis in with you from U2 and the Joshua Tree. Still haven't found what I'm looking for.

I would label Firefall a progressive pop band. A lot of people love the labels in music, especially progressive or prog usually is retained for more of the rock tour variety of like Rush, Pink Floyd, and that kind of thing. But I think Firefall fits into that category as well. Paul Simon coming up for you in just a few moments, and also 38 Special.

0: Special. It's all for you next on WENK. We're looking at some sunshine today. We're looking at heat advisory in effect until Saturday night for Tennessee, for Kentucky, that extreme heat warning. I don't know where the line is where you go from advisory to warning, but it's right in there, apparently, at the state line. With a high of about 98 today. Heat index at about 110. Tonight clear with a low 75. Tomorrow sunny and hot with a high of about, I'm going to say 98. Somewhere in that range as well. It's just going to be hot, hot, hot, hot. You just can't get away from it. And that's what we're having right now for the first week in September. Heat waves. And we're going to deal with it. So also, Football Friday night, clear with a low 75.
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1: 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The kickoff from Old Memorial Stadium has been changed to 7:30 because of high heat conditions. Also on the Sports 731 Network on Friday night, Lexington at Crockett County, Peabody at Gibson County, Beach at Henry County, Milan and Huntingdon for the Dog and Pony Show, and Marshall County at Westview. Other games on Friday night, O'Brien Central at Gleason, South Fulton at Humboldt. Fulton County will be at Callaway County Friday night. Halls at Bolivar Central, South Gibson at Chester County. Murray travels to Graves County. West Carroll will be at Dresden. Hollow Rock Brewston Central at Greenfield. Paducah Tillman takes on Mayfield. Dyer County at Hardin County. Christian County will be at McKenzie, Liberty at Middleton, and JCM at Brighton. Tonight's college football action features Arkansas Pine Bluff at Missouri. Eastern Illinois will be at Minnesota. Idaho at Utah, and Alabama Birmingham at Illinois. Saturday, the Tennessee Volunteers open the 2026 season against Furman. Kickoff from Neyland Stadium is set for 2:30. 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Union City High School golf teams play Westview at Persimmon Hills and Sharon today. Union City girls volleyball team is traveling to Lake County this evening. Wednesday in the majors, Cards down the Dodgers 8-6-10. Reds over the Padres 7-3. Braves shutting out the Nats 9-0. Giants defeated the Pirates 5-4-10. Brewers over the Cubs 9-5. And the Yankees got the Angels 6-3-10. Cardinals and Dodgers play the final game of their three-game set at Dodger Stadium at Chavez Ravine tonight at 9:10. Quinn Matthews, who's 1-2, will pitch for the Redbirds. Tariq Skubal, who's 8-7, take the mound for the Dodgers. Well, the games of interest in the majors today, Milwaukee at the Cubs, San Fran at Pittsburgh, and Tampa Bay at Texas. Nashville Soccer Club heads to the Big Apple. They'll play New York City FC Friday night at 6:30 at Yankee Stadium. The NFL season will begin on Wednesday night, a rematch of last year's Super Bowl as the New England Patriots will visit the Seattle Seahawks. Tennessee Titans will open the 2026 season at Nissan Stadium in Nashville against the New York Jets Sunday, September 13th. I'm Robin Francis on the Sports 731 Network.
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Rob Thomas and Matchbox 20, their first hits with Push on WENK, the greatest hits of all time. 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

0: 38 special and a second chance on WENK, the greatest hits of all time. Creedence coming up for you in just a little bit. OMD, the Orchestral Maneuvers in the Dark for your Wednesday morning coming up in just a small little bit. Have you ever gone out of your way to visit a famous tourist spot? Then you get there and you're like, really? I went out of my way for this? Well, recently a woman visited all 50 states, then revealed 7 tourist spots that are most overrated to her. Okay, Salem, Mass. Came in at number 7. Just stay away in October during the witchy season. Most tourists go there then. The southernmost point in the continental United States, Key West, Florida. It's just a statue, she says. But it's Key West. Bourbon Street, skip the tourist trap. Head to the Frenchman Street instead. I've heard that. Never been to New Orleans. Four Corners Monument at the intersection of Arizona, New Mexico, Colorado, and Utah. And they said, unless you like looking at cement, I guess in a way, you have to be able to be sentimental about your country in a lot of ways. Mount Rushmore, I will disagree with that. I found it to be absolutely amazing. Times Square, I don't know. It's busy. It's Times Square. It's New York City. And the Las Vegas Strip. Instead, they say, head to Fremont Street. It's just as fun, but half the price.
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2: Happy Thursday, everybody, from Union City Schools, where excellence is our commitment and our heritage. Nearly 150 Union City Elementary School students were recently rewarded with $50 cash each as an incentive payoff for excelling last spring's in the TCAP testing by Union City School Administrators. The building administrators handed out certificates that were later redeemed for money to 67 members of last year's third grade class and another 80 members of last year's fourth grade class. In all, $7,300 was given to deserving students who met or exceeded expectations on the reading, math, or both portions of the Tennessee Comprehensive Assessment Program exam. Additionally, 12 more honorees were awarded additional prizes via a random drawing that saw a pair of iPads, 2 electric scooters, a pair of Nintendo Switches, 2 go-kart hoverboards, 2 Amazon shopping sprees, and a pair of Beat headphones given away. 33 members of the Tornado Rise program happily made their annual excursion to the Obion County Fair last week to experience many of the fair's traditional attractions. The students enjoyed the fair's youth musical, made their rounds at the petting zoo, and took turns on several midway rides after the rainy skies cleared in the afternoon. Lunch was provided for the group by Twin Oaks Technology. The Tornado Rise, which is

0: Reaching Independence Through Structured Environment program addresses communication skills for special needs students and focuses on their ability to function properly in society. The Fair Trip is one of several taken each year by the group. And as a reminder for any and all news on Union City Schools, check out our website at tornadotouch.net. For Union City Schools, I'm Communications Director Mike Hutchins.
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0: Pretty in Pink, I believe. Their orchestral maneuvers in the dark brought us If You Leave, and they brought us nothing else after that. OMD is basically it for them. Rick Springfield coming up for you in just a few moments. Barry White on the way as well on WENK, the greatest hits of all time.
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3: I'm Robin Francis, and this is Today in Music History. September the 2nd, 1978, Teddy Pendergrass played his first Midnight for Women Only concert in New York City. Also in 78, George Harrison married Olivia Arias. In a private ceremony on the Henley-on-Thames Register office in Oxfordshire, England. In 1986, 16-year-old Debbie Gibson signed a recording contract with Atlantic Records. In 1987, Sonny Bono announced plans to run for mayor of Palm Springs, California. In 1989, Paula Abdul had the number one song on the Billboard Hot 100 chart with Cold Hearted. In 1994, Hootie and the Blowfish with a musical guest on The Late Show with David Letterman. In 1995, the Rock and Roll Hall of Fame opened in Cleveland with Bob Dylan, Chuck Berry, Aretha Franklin, Bruce Springsteen, Eric Burdon, The Animals, and many others performing during the opening ceremonies. In 1995, Michael Jackson's single, You Are Not Alone, debuted at number one on the Billboard Hot 100 chart. It was the first song ever to debut at number one on the chart. Those that were born on September the 2nd include Rosalind Ashford, singer for Martha and the Vandellas, Marty Grab, multi-instrumentalist for the Buckinghams, Billy Preston, solo artist and Fifth Beatle, Mick Kamininsky, violinist for the Electric Light Orchestra, Fritz McIntyre, keyboardist for Simply Red, Steve Pecoraro, keyboardist for Toto, all born on September the 2nd. This has been Today in Music History. I'm Robin Francis on WENK, the greatest hits of all time. Hinton area weather. There is a heat advisory until Saturday night at 8 for West Tennessee, and an extreme heat warning until Saturday night at 8 for Western Kentucky. Sunny and hot today with a high of 98. The heat index value as high as 105, and a south wind at 5 in the afternoon. Clear tonight with a low 75. Sunny and hot on Friday. The high 98 with the heat index as high as 110. Football Friday night clear with a low 75. Sunny and hot on Saturday with a high of 98 and the heat index as high as 110.
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1: USA Radio News. I'm John Summers. Feminist icon Gloria Steinem has died. A post on her official Instagram page said this morning Steinem died Wednesday in New York City at the age of 92. Steinem was considered the leader of the feminist movement in the U.S., particularly in the late 1960s and early 1970s. The Massachusetts jury in the Lindsay Clancy murder trial was sent home once again.
2: I'm going to ask you to come back tomorrow morning, 9 o'clock, resume your deliberations. Remember my instructions. Y'all know them. And I will see everybody tomorrow morning.
1: It comes after jurors told the judge again Wednesday about the deadlock, leading the judge to issue them a 28 Rodriguez charge. It urges jurors to re-examine their views and consider opposing perspectives without compromising their core convictions. President Trump says he's tired of Canada ripping off America. Wednesday, Trump was asked by reporters in the Oval Office about the ongoing trade war with our northern neighbors and gave examples of what he described as the trade imbalance. He argued for the continuation of tariffs against Canada. The president said Canada is the toughest nation to negotiate with, including China. Trump says he's happy Prince Harry and Meghan Markle left the U.S. and returned to the United Kingdom. Trump was asked about the recent departure while talking to reporters at the Oval Office Wednesday. He said he's happy about it, adding he was not a fan. A bleak report on hirings released.
3: Payroll processor ADP finds hiring slowed down a lot in April. The latest survey finds just 38,000 jobs were created. That's well below the 47,000 the markets predicted. It was the smallest gain since January and down from the upwardly revised 46,000 in July. Most of the growth was in healthcare, while the manufacturing sector lost 17,000 jobs. I'm Daria Albinger.
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They actually started their career on the campus of the University of Georgia. B-52s in a Love Shack on WENK, the greatest hits of all time. 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

Dennis DeYoung out in front of Styx and the Best of Times on WENK, the greatest hits of all time. We shall have John Lennon from Double Fantasy in just a little bit. Also, Ben Orr and the Cars coming up for you. Some sunshine today. Heat index going to be up there as well, over 105. We do have a heat advisory in Tennessee. Heat index warning in Kentucky, an extreme heat warning in Kentucky with a high of 98. I may have said that today. I'm delirious. Clear with a low 75, sunny and hot on Friday, high 98. The index as well, clear football Friday night with a low 75. Saturday, much of the same. Sunshine, hot, the high 98. Who had the top high school football performance in West Tennessee this past week? You decide. 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
0: 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The kickoff from Old Memorial Stadium has been changed to 7:30 because of high heat conditions. Also on the Sports 731 Network on Friday night, Lexington at Crockett County. Peabody at Gibson County, Beach at Henry County, Milan and Huntingdon for the Dog and Pony Show, and Marshall County at Westview. Other games on Friday night, O'Brien Central at Gleason, South Fulton at Humboldt. Fulton County will be at Callaway County Friday night. Halls at Bolivar Central, South Gibson at Chester County. Murray travels to Graves County. West Carroll will be at Dresden. Hollow Rock Brewston Central at Greenfield. Paducah Tillman takes on Mayfield. Dyer County at Hardin County. Christian County will be at McKenzie, Liberty at Middleton, and JCM at Brighton. Tonight's college football action features Arkansas Pine Bluff at Missouri. Eastern Illinois will be in Minnesota. Idaho at Utah, and Alabama Birmingham at Illinois. Saturday, the Tennessee Volunteers open the 2026 season against Furman. Kickoff from Neyland Stadium is set for 2:30. WENK's broadcast begins with pregame at 12 noon on the Ball Radio Network. Union City High School golf teams play Westview at Persimmon Hills and Sharon today. Union City girls volleyball team is traveling to Lake County this evening. Wednesday in the majors, Cards down the Dodgers 8-6-10. Reds over the Padres 7-3. Braves shutting out the Nats 9-0. Giants defeated the Pirates 5-4-10. Brewers over the Cubs 9-5. And the Yankees got the Angels 6-3-10. Cardinals and Dodgers play the final game of their three-game set at Dodger Stadium at Chavez Ravine tonight at 9:10. Quinn Matthews, who's 1-2, will pitch for the Redbirds. Tariq Skubal, who's 8-7, take the mound for the Dodgers. On the games of interest in the majors today, Milwaukee at the Cubs, San Fran at Pittsburgh, and Tampa Bay at Texas. Nashville Soccer Club heads to the Big Apple. They'll play New York City FC Friday night at 6:30 at Yankee Stadium. The NFL season will begin on Wednesday night, a rematch of last year's Super Bowl as the New England Patriots will visit the Seattle Seahawks. Tennessee Titans will open the 2026 season at Nissan Stadium in Nashville against the New York Jets Sunday, September 13th. I'm Robin Francis on the Sports 731 Network.
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0: Michael Bolton. How can we be lovers on WENK, the greatest hits of all time. Some Elvis in just a little bit, and Paul McCartney and the Beatles as well. What you grilling this weekend? Labor Day weekend. A lot of people love to get out there and grill. Some say it's the last ditch effort of summer. Don't think so. I think we'll have plenty of summer weather for you to fire up that grill. Some of the states, 10 of the more unusual things that people grill on the Labor Day weekend. In Colorado, Rocky Mountain oysters. They're bull testicles. You probably know that. In Hawaii, ribs and chicken. In Delaware, grilled blue crabs. Want to go to Delaware right now. New Mexico, roasted green chilies. There's no doubt about that. Do they have anything else in New Mexico? They just eat chilies all the time, and they're very good. Maine, grilled fiddleheads. So one of the odd ones because it's a vegetable rather than an actual meat. Fiddleheads are the young curled shoots of ferns. So they like to eat them. In Montana, elk steak. If you go to Montana, you got to try the elk. I guarantee you'll like it. Wyoming has the grilled bison. You have South Dakota, pheasant. Florida, grilled gator. And in Alaska, moose burgers.
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0: They are the Robinson Brothers, and they are the Black Crows. Hard to Handle on WENK, the greatest hits of all time. Eric Carmen in just a few moments. The Great Old Bethel Community Grill Out is coming up this weekend. It's presented by the Men's Department. It's Saturday from 11 to 2 at the Nash Street Park in Union City. Free hot dogs, mechanical bull. Fun for the whole family as well. Everyone have a chance to register to vote as well. It's just a big old time this Saturday from 11 to 2 in Nash Street Park.
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0: Unusual.
4: That's a different thing altogether.
0: Maybe humorous.
1: Like smart, charming, witty.
0: But definitely weird.
5: Isn't it weird?
6: You're freaking me out.
5: Sounds good. What is it?
0: It's time for Robin's News of the Weird. A British Army sailing crew in the middle of a race found a stowaway. A barn owl was found in the boat while they were 70 nautical miles offshore. The crew aboard the Fujitsu British Soldier was competing in the 50th anniversary RORC Round Britain and Ireland race when they found their stowaway. The bird, which the crew named Little Regina, fell into the sea three times before collapsing on deck when the sailors tried to release it. So they rescued it. The Barn Owl Trust, Marine Wildlife Rescue, and Caister Independent Lifeboat coordinated to sail out and retrieve Little Regina and take her to a wildlife center so the crew from the Fujitsu British Soldier could finish their race.
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0: Kenton area weather. There is a heat advisory until Saturday night at 8 for West Tennessee and an extreme heat warning until Saturday night at 8 for Western Kentucky. Sunny and hot today with a high of 98. The heat index value as high as 105 and a south wind at 5 in the afternoon. Clear tonight with a low 75. Sunny and hot on Friday. The high 98 with the heat index as high as 110. Football Friday night clear with a low 75. Sunny and hot on Saturday with a high of 98 and the heat index as high is 110.
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1: This is a Forever Communications news update. Prosecutors in the first-degree murder case against Christy Dawn Cunningham have announced they intend to seek the death penalty. 44-year-old Cunningham was arrested for the shooting death of Weakley County Deputy Derek Bonham earlier this year. In August, Cunningham waived her right to a preliminary hearing and requested her case be bound over to the Weakley County Grand Jury. On Tuesday, the grand jury returned a true bill and indicted her on four separate felony accounts: first-degree murder, reckless endangerment, aggravated assault, and false reports. Following the indictments, the district attorney's office filed a notice of intent to seek the death penalty in the case. The defendant's next appearance will be an arraignment in Weakley County Circuit Court before Judge Jeff Parham on September the 8th. The TSSAA has handed four schools punishments for recruiting violations recently: Clarksville Academy, Cordova High School, Knoxville Catholic, and Tipton Rosemark Academy received varying degrees of sanctions. The Clarksville Academy football team was charged with a level 2 violation and lost off-season practice opportunities, was fined, and is on probation for a year. Cordova High School basketball was cited for violations on social media, lost off-season practice opportunities, was fined, and is on probation for a year. Knoxville Catholic football was placed on postseason ban for this year, is on 2 years probation and fined as well. Tipton Rosemark basketball was cited for social media violations and is on probation and had to pay a fine. The Union City Fire Department at Discovery Park will host the annual 9/11 Memorial Stair Climb on Saturday. Participants will climb the

0: Cooper Tower staircase 10 times, equivalent to the 110 stories of the World Trade Center. The event honors the first responders who lost their lives in the September 11th, 2001 terrorist attacks. Participation is open to active and former members of the fire service, police, military, EMS, and other first responder agencies, as well as members of the public climbing in honor of a first responder. Climbers must be 18 or older, and registration is $40. This has been a Forever Communications News Update.
1: USA Radio News. I'm John Summers. Feminist icon Gloria Steinem has died. A post on her official Instagram page said this morning Steinem died Wednesday in New York City at the age of 92. Steinem was considered the leader of the feminist movement in the U.S., particularly in the late 1960s and early 1970s. The U.S. ambassador to NATO urged NATO members to up their defense spending and weapons production to prep for new Russian threats. Matt Whitaker told USA Today in an interview at NATO headquarters in Brussels, "You can't predict what Russian President Putin will do." This after the Wall Street Journal reported last month on a leaked U.S. intelligence assessment which found Russia could try launching a limited assault on a NATO country in the next few years. President Trump says the U.S. hit Iran very hard Tuesday night.
2: It was a very heavy attack last night, and we're prepared to do another one anytime we want.
1: Wednesday, Trump told reporters in the Oval Office the strikes took out all of the new equipment they tried to build along the Strait of Hormuz. The only U.S. oil company operating in Venezuela says it plans to double its oil production in the country over the next 5 years. Chevron confirmed Wednesday it plans to invest another $7 billion in Venezuela, increasing its oil production to roughly 600,000 barrels a day. Germany is blaming Russia for an attempted drone attack at Leipzig airport last month. A drone carrying explosives was found near Ukrainian cargo planes, and Berlin says the evidence points to Russian involvement. Americans' perception of corruption in the U.S. government is at a record high.
3: According to a new poll from Gallup, it found nearly 9 in 10 respondents say they believe corruption is widespread throughout the U.S. government. That's up 10 percentage points from 2025. I'm Chris Caraggio.
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5: WENK.

Chicago showing off really what made them so good. That progressive band behind them in Get Ready or Get Away and Hard to Say I'm Sorry together on WENK, the greatest hits of all time. I'm Robin Francis in with you. Now it's Get Ready. We have a Rare Earth

0: Dusty Springfield, only want to be with you on WENK, the greatest hits of all time. Supremes coming up for you in just a small little bit. Two reasons to wear a Hawaiian shirt: to get that aloha vibe or to dodge flock security cameras. Yeah, a German designer has created a summer Hawaiian shirt with an abstract pattern that supposedly works as camouflage for AI-powered surveillance cameras. It's being called digital camouflage. It's a Hawaiian shirt vibe, bright colors, but it's a pattern is closer to random shapes than something floral and fun. The designer says that it can make you invisible to many AI-powered cameras because AI doesn't know what a human is. It's just learned to look like what it's based in training. So ironically, the design was created with help from AI, but unfortunately, AI is always learning, so it might not last long.
1: Area athletes work hard all year to perform their best. In recognition of their hard work, the Jim Colley High School Hero Athlete Program will return for a seventh year. Over the last 6 years, 176 athletes have been recognized and 12 scholarships have been awarded in Jim Colley's honor. Froggy, WENK, and Jerry Ward Autoplex will be recognizing athletes from Lake, Obion, and Weakley County Schools who exemplify hero characteristics. Thank you to Jerry Ward Autoplex, the Colley and Keithley families for allowing us to honor Jim. For more information, go to RadioNWTN.com.
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0: 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The kickoff from Old Memorial Stadium has been changed to 7:30 because of high heat conditions. 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

0: Washington at Crockett County, Peabody at Gibson County, Beach at Henry County, Milan and Huntingdon for the Dog and Pony Show, and Marshall County at Westview. Other games on Friday night, O'Brien Central at Gleason, South Fulton at Humboldt. Fulton County will be at Callaway County Friday night. Halls at Bolivar Central, South Gibson at Chester County. Murray travels to Graves County. West Carroll will be at Dresden. Hollow Rock Brewston Central at Greenfield. Paducah Tillman takes on Mayfield. Dyer County at Hardin County. Christian County will be at McKenzie, Liberty at Middleton, and JCM at Brighton. Tonight's college football action features Arkansas Pine Bluff at Missouri. Eastern Illinois will be in Minnesota. Idaho at Utah, and Alabama Birmingham at Illinois. Saturday, the Tennessee Volunteers open the 2026 season against Furman. Kickoff from Neyland Stadium is set for 2:30. 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Union City High School golf teams play Westview at Persimmon Hills and Sharon today. Union City girls volleyball team is traveling to Lake County this evening. Wednesday in the majors, Cards down the Dodgers 8-6-10. Reds over the Padres 7-3. Braves shutting out the Nats 9-0. Giants defeated the Pirates 5-4-10. Brewers over the Cubs 9-5. And the Yankees got the Angels 6-3-10. Cardinals and Dodgers play the final game of their three-game set at Dodger Stadium at Chavez Ravine tonight at 9:10. Quinn Matthews is 1-2 will pitch for the Redbirds. Tariq Skubal, who's 8-7, take the mound for the Dodgers. Well, the games of interest in the majors today: Milwaukee at the Cubs, San Fran at Pittsburgh, and Tampa Bay at Texas. Nashville Soccer Club heads to the Big Apple. They'll play New York City FC Friday night at 6:30 at Yankee Stadium. The NFL season will begin on Wednesday night, a rematch of last year's Super Bowl, as the New England Patriots will visit the Seattle Seahawks. Tennessee Titans will open the 2026 season at Nissan Stadium in Nashville against the New York Jets Sunday, September 13th. I'm Robin Francis on the Sports 731 Network. Kenton area weather. There is a heat advisory until Saturday night at 8 for West Tennessee, and an extreme heat warning until Saturday night at 8 for Western Kentucky. Sunny and hot today with a high of 98. The heat index value as high as 105, and a south wind at 5 in the afternoon. Clear tonight with a low 75. Sunny and hot on Friday. The high 98 with the heat index as high as 110. Football Friday night clear with a low 75. Sunny and hot on Saturday with a high of 98 and the heat index as high as 110.
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0: Well, I'm Robin Francis, and with you, glad to have you along. Getting close to 10 o'clock. Bill Knight will be in then.
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0: It is From the Wall. It is Pink Floyd. Another Brick in the Wall, Part 2 on WENK, the greatest hits of all time. Vol football on Saturday. Tennessee opening up the season, starting with Furman. 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
2: I'm Robin Francis, and this is Today in Music History. September the 2nd, 1978, Teddy Pendergrass played his first Midnight for Women Only concert in New York City. Also in 78, George Harrison married Olivia Arias. In a private ceremony on the Henley-on-Thames Register office in Oxfordshire, England. In 1986, 16-year-old Debbie Gibson signed a recording contract with Atlantic Records. In 1987, Sonny Bono announced plans to run for mayor of Palm Springs, California. In 1989, Paula Abdul had the number one song on the Billboard Hot 100 chart with Cold Hearted. In 1994, Hootie and the Blowfish were the musical guest on The Late Show with David Letterman. In 1995, the Rock and Roll Hall of Fame opened in Cleveland with Bob Dylan, Chuck Berry, Aretha Franklin, Bruce Springsteen, Eric Burdon, The Animals, and many others performing during the opening ceremonies. In 1995, Michael Jackson's single, You Are Not Alone, debuted at number one on the Billboard Hot 100 chart. It was the first song ever to debut at number one on the chart. Those that were born on September the 2nd include Rosalind Ashford, singer for Martha and the Vandellas, Marty Grab, multi-instrumentalist for the Buckinghams, Billy Preston, solo artist and Fifth Beatle, Mick Kamininsky, violinist for the Electric Light Orchestra, Fritz McIntyre, keyboardist for Simply Red, Steve Pecoraro, keyboardist for Toto, all born on September the 2nd. This has been Today in Music History. I'm Robin Francis on WENK, the greatest hits of all time. Hinton area weather. There is a heat advisory until Saturday night at 8 for West Tennessee, and an extreme heat warning until Saturday night at 8 for Western Kentucky. Sunny and hot today with a high of 98. The heat index value as high as 105, and a south wind at 5 in the afternoon. Clear tonight with a low 75. Sunny and hot on Friday. The high 98 with the heat index as high as 110. Football Friday night clear with a low 75. Sunny and hot on Saturday with a high of 98 and the heat index as high as 110.

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1: This is a Forever Communications news update. Prosecutors in the first-degree murder case against Christy Dawn Cunningham have announced they intend to seek the death penalty. 44-year-old Cunningham was arrested for the shooting death of Weakley County Deputy Derek Bonham earlier this year. In August, Cunningham waived her right to a preliminary hearing and requested her case be bound over to the Weakley County Grand Jury. On Tuesday, the grand jury returned a true bill and indicted her on four separate felony accounts: first-degree murder, reckless endangerment, aggravated assault, and false reports. Following the indictments, the district attorney's office filed a notice of intent to seek the death penalty in the case. The defendant's next appearance will be an arraignment in Weakley County Circuit Court before Judge Jeff Parham on September the 8th. The TSSAA has handed four schools punishments for recruiting violations recently: Clarksville Academy, Cordova High School, Knoxville Catholic, and Tipton Rosemark Academy received varying degrees of sanctions. The Clarksville Academy football team was charged with a level 2 violation and lost off-season practice opportunities, was fined, and is on probation for a year. Cordova High School basketball was cited for violations on social media, lost off-season practice opportunities, was fined, and is on probation for a year. Knoxville Catholic football was placed on postseason ban for this year, is on 2 years probation and fined as well. Tipton Rosemark basketball was cited for social media violations and is on probation and had to pay a fine. The Union City Fire Department at Discovery Park will host the annual 9/11 Memorial Stair Climb on Saturday. Participants will climb the Cooper Tower staircase 10 times, equivalent to the 110 stories of the World Trade Center. The event honors the first responders who lost their lives in the September 11, 2001 terrorist attacks. Participation is open to active and former members of the fire service, police, military, EMS, and other first responder agencies, as well as members of the public climbing in honor of a first responder. Climbers must be 18 or older, and registration is $40. This has been a Forever Communications news update.
2: USA Radio News. I'm John Summers. Dan Driscoll's last full day as Army Secretary was Wednesday. Driscoll wrote on X saying, "It's been an honor as a third-generation Army veteran to serve alongside

0: Defense Secretary Pete Hegseth. This is Driscoll's first time speaking out after resigning. This after reported friction between Driscoll and Hegseth behind the scenes, with sources telling CBS News Driscoll brought up his concerns about the Army's transformation efforts to the Trump administration. A Republican senator called on President Trump to fire Secretary of War Pete Hegseth over what he calls inept management.
1: North Carolina lawmaker Tom Tillis stepped up his criticism of Hegseth after Army Secretary Dan Driscoll announced his resignation. That after reports of friction between Driscoll and Hegseth. He accused Hegseth of creating a leadership void at the top of our military ranks by pushing several generals from their jobs. I'm Chris Caraggio.
0: President Trump says Canada's been ripping off America for years. Wednesday, Trump was asked by reporters in the Oval Office about the ongoing trade war with our northern neighbors.
2: It's a very unfair deal. They charge tremendous tariffs to our farmers. They take advantage of our farmers. They take advantage of our tourists. They take advantage of airlines.
0: Trump gave examples of what he described as the trade imbalance and argued for the continuation of tariffs against Canada. The president said Canada's the toughest country to negotiate with, including China. A Maryland man's facing federal charges for allegedly threatening to kill President Trump and harm Secret Service agents. Authorities say 53-year-old Donald Swope's accused of repeatedly posting threats against Trump on Facebook between May and July before making threats against the Secret Service in August.
3: Feminist icon Gloria Steinem has died at the age of 92. From America's News Network, USA Radio News.
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You know, I think this is Double Pop Thursday. I can't get enough coffee today. It's Bill Knight with the Bee Gees and to love somebody.

0: So you got to roll, baby. 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It's Nick Lowe, and this is Bill Knight. We got ABBA standing by with the Dancing Queen coming up next.
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6: Kenton area weather. There is a heat advisory until Saturday night at 8 for West Tennessee, and an extreme heat warning until Saturday night at 8 for Western Kentucky. Sunny and hot today with a high of 98. The heat index value as high as 105, and a south wind at 5 in the afternoon. Clear tonight with a low 75. Sunny and hot on Friday. The high 98 with the heat index as high as 110. Football Friday night clear with a low 75. Sunny and hot on Saturday with a high of 98 and the heat index as high as 110.
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1: This is a Forever Communications news update. Prosecutors in the first-degree murder case against Christy Dawn Cunningham have announced they intend to seek the death penalty. 44-year-old Cunningham was arrested for the shooting death of Weakley County Deputy Derek Bonham earlier this year. In August, Cunningham waived her right to a preliminary hearing and requested her case be bound over to the Weakley County Grand Jury. On Tuesday, the grand jury returned a true bill and indicted her on four separate felony accounts: first-degree murder, reckless endangerment, aggravated assault, and false reports. Following the indictments, the district attorney's office filed a notice of intent to seek the death penalty in the case. The defendant's next appearance will be an arraignment in Weakley County Circuit Court before Judge Jeff Parham on September the 8th. The TSSAA has handed four schools punishments for recruiting violations recently: Clarksville Academy, Cordova High School, Knoxville Catholic, and Tipton Rosemark Academy received varying degrees of sanctions. The Clarksville Academy football team was charged with a level 2 violation and lost off-season practice opportunities, was fined, and is on probation for a year. Cordova High School basketball was cited for violations on social media, lost off-season practice opportunities, was fined, and is on probation for a year. Knoxville Catholic football was placed on postseason ban for this year, is on 2 years probation and fined as well. Tipton Rosemark basketball was cited for social media violations and is on probation and had to pay a fine. The Union City Fire Department at Discovery Park will host the annual 9/11 Memorial Stair Climb on Saturday. Participants will climb the Cooper Tower staircase 10 times, equivalent to the 110 stories of the World Trade Center. The event honors the first responders who lost their lives in the September 11, 2001 terrorist attacks. Participation is open to active and former members of the fire service, police, military, EMS, and other first responder agencies, as well as members of the public climbing in honor of a first responder. Climbers must be 18 or older, and registration is $40. This has been a Forever Communications news update.
2: USA Radio News. I'm John Summers. Jurors are deliberating for a sixth day in the Lindsey Clancy murder trial in Massachusetts. Yesterday, the jury told the judge they were still deadlocked, leading the judge to issue them a Tui Rodriguez charge. It urges jurors to re-examine their views and consider opposing perspectives without compromising their core convictions. The order is seen as a last resort before a judge may declare a mistrial. Feminist icon Gloria Steinem has died. Steinem was considered the leader of the feminist movement. A post on her official Instagram page said this morning Steinem died Wednesday in New York City at the age of 92. President Trump says he's tired of Canada ripping off America. Wednesday, Trump was asked by reporters in the Oval Office about the ongoing trade war with our northern neighbors and gave examples of what he described as the trade imbalance. He argued for the continuation of tariffs against Canada. The president said Canada is the toughest nation to negotiate with, including China. In what it's calling a first-of-its-kind lawsuit, the Justice Department sued a Kansas school district over transgender student policies. The DOJ filed a complaint to prevent the Kansas City School District from supporting students' transitions without notifying their parents, which it said is a violation of federal law. A bleak report on hirings released.
3: Payroll processor ADP finds hiring slowed down a lot in April. The latest survey finds just 38,000 jobs were created. That's well below the 47,000 the markets predicted. It was the smallest gain since January and down from the upwardly revised 46,000 in July. Most of the growth was in healthcare, while the manufacturing sector lost 17,000 jobs. I'm Daria Albinger.
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1: 1 minute, your money, and here's what matters. Interest rates jumped this week. The 30-year Treasury hit its highest level since 2007, nearly 20 years. And this isn't just an American story. Borrowing costs are moving higher in Europe and Japan as well. Washington stepped in and tried to push those rates back down, and it worked for about a day. And gold noticed, and gold is up roughly 10% this month. And now here's what you and I are watching. Friday, the 28th, Federal Reserve Chairman Kevin Warsh speaks in Wyoming, less than 3 weeks before the Fed's next interest rate decision. Wall Street will be listening, so will I. I'm Alan Johnson, 40 years in finance, 28 years in precious metals.
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2: WENK.

Stay together, baby. Sal Green, this is Bill Knight. We'll make it a hand-holding moment. A little magic in the air with Jay and the Americans.

wasn't clear. Was it yesterday? 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Finally got a ride with a preacher man who asked, were you bound on such a cold, dark afternoon? As we drove on through the rain, as he listened, I explained that he left me

0: In that cold Kentucky rain, you know, statistically proven to be 2.3 degrees colder than anywhere else. 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Would I lie to you? 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It's Elvis, and this is Bill Knight, coming up the airplane.
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6: 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The kickoff from Old Memorial Stadium has been changed to 7:30 because of high heat conditions. Also on the Sports 731 Network on Friday night, Lexington at Crockett County, Peabody at Gibson County, Beach at Henry County, Milan and Huntington for the Dog and Pony Show, and Marshall County at Westview. Other games on Friday night, O'Brien Central at Gleason, South Fulton at Humboldt. Fulton County will be at Callaway County Friday night. Halls at Bolivar Central, South Gibson at Chester County. Murray travels to Graves County. West Carroll will be at Dresden. Hollow Rock Brewston Central at Greenfield. Paducah Tillman takes on Mayfield. Dyer County at Hardin County. Christian County will be at McKenzie, Liberty at Middleton, and JCM at Brighton. Tonight's college football action features Arkansas Pine Bluff at Missouri. Eastern Illinois will be at Minnesota. Idaho at Utah, and Alabama Birmingham at Illinois. Saturday, the Tennessee Volunteers open the 2026 season against Furman. Kickoff from Neyland Stadium is set for 2:30. 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Union City High School golf teams play Westview at Persimmon Hills and Sharon today. Union City girls volleyball team is traveling to Lake County this evening. Wednesday in the majors, Cards down the Dodgers 8-6-10. Reds over the Padres 7-3. Braves shutting out the Nats 9-0. Giants defeated the Pirates 5-4-10. Brewers over the Cubs 9-5. And the Yankees got the Angels 6-3-10. Cardinals and Dodgers play the final game of their three-game set at Dodgers Stadium at Chavez Ravine tonight at 9-10. Quinn Matthews, who's 1-2, will pitch for the Redbirds. Tariq Skubal, who's 8-7, take the mound for the Dodgers. Of the games of interest in the majors today, Milwaukee at the Cubs, San Fran at Pittsburgh, and Tampa Bay at Texas. Nashville Soccer Club heads to the Big Apple. They'll play New York City FC Friday night at 6:30 at Yankee Stadium. The NFL season will begin on Wednesday night, a rematch of last year's Super Bowl as the New England Patriots will visit the Seattle Seahawks. Tennessee Titans will open the 2026 season at Nissan Stadium in Nashville against the New York Jets Sunday, September 13th. I'm Robin Francis on the Sports 731 Network. Hinton area weather. There is a heat advisory until Saturday night at 8 for West Tennessee and an extreme heat warning until Saturday night at 8 for Western Kentucky. Sunny and hot today with a high of 98. The heat index value as high as 105 and a south wind at 5 in the afternoon. Clear tonight with a low 75. Sunny and hot on Friday. The high 98 with the heat index as high as 110. Football Friday night clear with a low 75. Sunny and hot on Saturday with a high of 98 and the heat index as high as 110.
4: 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When the

0: Takes a little extra oomph when you get up and go when you go against the wind, I can tell you that. Bob Seger and his Silver Bullet Band. This is Bill Knight with the Carpenters. Coming up next.
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0: Ooh, lift me up, mama. You love lifting me higher and higher. Jackie Wilson, Bill Knight hanging with you. Time to get down tonight. We got KC and the Sunshine Band coming up next.
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1: This is a Forever Communications News Update. Prosecutors in the first-degree murder case against Christy Dawn Cunningham have announced they intend to seek the death penalty. 44-year-old Cunningham was arrested for the shooting death of Weakley County Deputy Derek Bonham earlier this year. In August, Cunningham waived her right to a preliminary hearing and requested her case be bound over to the Weakley County Grand Jury. On Tuesday, the grand jury returned a true bill and indicted her on four separate felony accounts: first-degree murder, reckless endangerment, aggravated assault, and false reports. Following the indictments, the district attorney's office filed a notice of intent to seek the death penalty in the case. The defendant's next appearance will be an arraignment in Weakley County Circuit Court before Judge Jeff Parham on September the 8th. The TSSAA has handed four schools punishments for recruiting violations recently: Clarksville Academy, Cordova High School, Knoxville Catholic, and Tipton-Rosemark Academy received varying degrees of sanctions. The Clarksville Academy football team was charged with a level 2 violation and lost off-season practice opportunities, was fined, and is on probation for a year. Cordova High School basketball was cited for violations on social media, lost off-season practice opportunities, was fined, and is on probation for a year. Knoxville Catholic football was placed on postseason ban for this year, is on 2 years probation and fined as well. Tipton-Rosemark basketball was cited for social media violations and is on probation and had to pay a fine. The Union City Fire Department at Discovery Park will host the annual 9/11 Memorial Stair Climb on Saturday. Participants will climb the Cooper Tower staircase 10 times, equivalent to the 110 stories of the World Trade Center. The event honors the first responders who lost their lives in the September 11, 2001 terrorist attacks. Participation is open to active and former members of the fire service, police, military, EMS, and other first responder agencies, as well as members of the public climbing in honor of a first responder. Climbers must be 18 or older, and registration is $40. This has been a Forever Communications News Update.
2: USA Radio News, I'm Ron Warner. A federal judge is blocking President Trump's second attempt to restrict birthright citizenship.
3: Last month, Trump signed an executive order prohibiting citizenship to babies born in the U.S. to non-citizens. It was his second executive order to end birthright citizenship after the first one was shot down by the U.S. Supreme Court. On Wednesday, a district judge in Maryland ruled that no presidential executive order can undo what the Supreme Court has done. She also criticized Trump for trying to upend our country's long-standing tradition.

0: Tradition of birthright citizenship, a right enshrined in the 14th Amendment. I'm Michael Kastner.
1: The only U.S. oil company operating in Venezuela says it plans to double its oil production in the country over the next 5 years.
2: Chevron confirmed on Wednesday that it plans to invest another $7 billion in Venezuela, increasing its oil production to about 600,000 barrels a day. The news comes after President Trump announced a deal last week to create a business partnership that would control Venezuelan oil fields containing about 65 billion barrels of petroleum. Chevron CEO Mike Wirth said, "We are strengthening a portfolio that we believe can deliver attractive low-cost oil growth and support the U.S. energy supply." I'm Mark Mayfield.
1: Scientists say the Bay Area now has a higher chance of a major earthquake.
3: The U.S. Geological Survey redid the numbers at the request of the San Francisco Chronicle. The risk has gone up slightly. There's a 74% chance of a magnitude 6.7 or stronger quake in the next 30 years. That's up 2% from last time because stress builds when there's no big quake. The San Andreas Fault now has just over a 25% chance of a big quake. That's because big quakes happen on the San Andreas more often than any other local faults. The Haywood-Rogers Creek Fault has the highest risk at just over 34%. If both faults should break at once, it could cause a 7.4 quake. I'm Tammy Trujillo.
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6: WENK.

Go-go granny, little old lady from Pasadena. It's Jan and Dean. This is Bill Nye playing the greatest hits of the 60s, 70s, and more. You know what today is? It's National High Heel Day. I did not know that they had a day for it, but I got an eye for it.

0: 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Saying that's all. Those are the Hollies, and this is Bill Knight hanging with you. Coming up, the Supremes and Baby Love.
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10: Happy Thursday, everybody, from Union City Schools, where excellence is our commitment and our heritage. Nearly 150 Union City Elementary School students were recently rewarded with $50 cash each as an incentive payoff for excelling last spring's in the TCAP testing by Union City School Administrators. The building administrators handed out certificates that were later redeemed for money to 67 members of last year's third grade class and another 80 members of last year's fourth grade class. In all, $7,300 was given to deserving students who met or exceeded expectations on the reading, math, or both portions of the Tennessee Comprehensive Assessment Program exam. Additionally, 12 more honorees were awarded additional prizes via a random drawing that saw a pair of iPads, two electric scooters, a pair of Nintendo Switches, two go-kart hoverboards, two Amazon shopping sprees, and a pair of Beat headphones given away. 33 members of the Tornado Rise program happily made their annual excursion to the Obion County Fair last week to experience many of the fair's traditional attractions. The students enjoyed the fair's youth musical, made their rounds at the petting zoo, and took turns on several midway rides after the rainy skies cleared in the afternoon. Lunch was provided for the group by Twin Oaks Technology. The Tornado Rise, which is Reaching Independence Through Structured Environment program, addresses communication skills for special needs students and focuses on their ability to function properly in society. The fair trip is one of several taken each year by the group. And as a reminder for any and all news on Union City Schools, check out our website at tornadotouch.net. For Union City Schools, I'm Communications Director Mike Hutchins.
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2: Hinton area weather. There is a heat advisory until Saturday night at 8 for West Tennessee and an extreme heat warning until Saturday night at 8 for Western Kentucky. Sunny and hot this afternoon with a high of 98. The heat index is highest 105 and a south wind at 5. Clear tonight with a low 75. Sunny and hot on Friday. The high 98 with the heat index as high as 110. Football Friday night clear with a low 75. Sunny and hot on Saturday with a high of 98 and the heat index as high as 110.
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0: I want to synchronize your watch. I think it's a good time to drift away in the rock and roll. It's Dobie Gray. This is Bill Nye with the Beatles. Coming up next.
1: I'm Kara Hart with the Delta Report on Brownfield. A political analyst says the outcome of the November election could determine the timing of the next farm bill. David Wasserman with the Cook Political Report tells Brownfield.
2: If Republicans maintain control of Congress, which I don't think is all that likely to happen at this juncture, then I do think it's even likelier that something gets passed in a lame duck session of Congress, considering there are a lot of departing members who want to add to their legacy before leaving office.
1: If Democrats take control of one or both chambers of Congress in the election, Wasserman says,
2: they're not going to be in a mood to cut a deal. We've seen this with Senate Democrats now, who have not really engaged in the negotiations to the extent that Republicans want. And instead, Democrats would be waiting until January when they have more members and more power.
1: The U.S. Senate Ag Committee failed to advance a farm bill out of committee heading into the August recess, but is expected to consider the bill again when senators return to Washington, D.C. in mid-September. ADM is helping farmers connect with local grain markets through its Producer Direct program. ADM's Brooke Ehenbach tells Brownfield the goal is to make grain delivery as convenient and efficient as possible.
3: Some farmers don't actually know that they can deliver their grain direct to ADM. It's something that we think we have a competitive advantage on.
1: She says Producer Direct provides flexibility, competitive grain bids, and access to the company's global demand network.
3: Help make sure that you have a marketing plan and that you are getting the best value for your dollar. We help you understand what's happening in the markets, when they're going up, when they're going down.
1: She says the program is relationship-based and not transaction-based. For more information on Producer Direct, watch the video interview from the 2026 Farm Progress Show on the Brownfield Ag News YouTube page. An ag lobbyist says a trade standoff between the U.S. and Canada is complicating efforts to update the U.S.-Mexico-Canada agreement. Randy Russell says he's concerned.
4: The relations between our government and the Mexican government are far better. I think with Canada, we've got some real challenges.
1: He says any resolution starts with leadership. The U.S. currently has a 50% tariff in effect on certain Canadian goods, including dairy. Canada has responded, saying that they'll implement their own tariffs on U.S. dairy and ag equipment, among other items. That's expected to go into effect next week. Russell says he has a hard time imagining a USMCA deal anytime soon. Broiler hatchery numbers were mixed. USDA says 251 million broiler-type eggs were set into incubators. That's falling 1.2 million on the week, partially due to high temperatures in some states, but up slightly on the year thanks to larger numbers of laying hens. Cotton and rice closed lower. I'm Kara Hart with the Delta Report on Brownfield.
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0: Oh, girl, those are the highlights. This is Bill Knight. Glad to be hanging with you today. Love you for listening. Staying alive is what we're trying to do on this Thursday. Coming up, the Bee Gees.
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1: This is a Forever Communications news update. Prosecutors in the first-degree murder case against Christy Dawn Cunningham have announced they intend to seek the death penalty. 44-year-old Cunningham was arrested for the shooting death of Weakley County Deputy Derek Bonham earlier this year. In August, Cunningham waived her right to a preliminary hearing and requested her case be bound over to the Weakley County Grand Jury. On Tuesday, the grand jury returned a true bill and indicted her on four separate felony accounts: first-degree murder, reckless endangerment, aggravated assault, and false reports. Following the indictments, the district attorney's office filed a notice of intent to seek the death penalty in the case. The defendant's next appearance will be an arraignment in Weakley County Circuit Court before Judge Jeff Parham on September the 8th. The TSSAA has handed four schools punishments for recruiting violations recently: Clarksville Academy, Cordova High School, Knoxville Catholic, and Tipton Rosemark Academy received varying degrees of sanctions. The Clarksville Academy football team was charged with a level 2 violation and lost off-season practice opportunities, was fined, and is on probation for a year. Cordova High School basketball was cited for violations on social media, lost off-season practice opportunities, was fined, and is on probation for a year. Knoxville Catholic football was placed on postseason ban for this year, is on 2 years probation and fined as well. Tipton Rosemark basketball was cited for social media violations and is on probation and had to pay a fine. The Union City Fire Department at Discovery Park will host the annual 9/11 Memorial Stair Climb on Saturday. Participants will climb the Cooper Tower staircase 10 times, equivalent to the 110 stories of the World Trade Center. The event honors the first responders who lost their lives in the September 11, 2001 terrorist attacks. Participation is open to active and former members of the fire service, police, military, EMS, and other first responder agencies, as well as members of the public climbing in honor of a first responder. Climbers must be 18 or older, and registration is $40. This has been a Forever Communications news update.
2: USA Radio News, I'm Ron Warner. The NAACP is launching a probe into a federal plan to monitor polling places in the midterm elections. Mark Mayfield fills us in.
3: The civil rights group says the Department of Justice plans to deploy over 1,000 personnel to polling places across the U.S. this November to monitor for alleged voter fraud. The organization says it filed a Freedom of Information Act request with the Department's Civil Rights Division for a list of all jurisdictions where the department plans to send monitors, training materials for monitors, qualifications needed to serve as an election monitor, and information on the department's plans to adhere to state laws restricting monitors. I'm Mark Mayfield.
2: $458,000 has been raised so far on a GoFundMe page for the family of a Bank of America vice president who was stabbed to death in Times Square this week.
4: It was Erin Piacenti's first day back to work from maternity leave when she was approached by a woman who police say randomly stabbed her while walking in Times Square Monday. Police shot and killed the suspect, who was apparently emotionally disturbed, and stabbed another person as well. The 32-year-old Chester, New Jersey native leaves behind a husband and 5-month-old daughter. Donation money from the GoFundMe will go towards supporting her daughter. In New York, I'm Scott Pringle.
2: In an era when 90% of Americans use the internet, communities on Long Island are taking steps to try to get U.S. mail service.
5: There's no snail mail in Glenwood Landing. That's a hamlet.

0: in Nassau County between Seacliff and Roslyn Harbor along Hempstead Harbor. Resident Jeremy Barth says decades of driving 15 minutes to the post office just to pick up his mail is decades too long. He did a one-man protest Wednesday outside that post office on behalf of the 1,400 residents of Glenwood Landing and others. The USPS says 18 Long Island communities have either no or partial home mail delivery. In New York, I'm Andrew Whitman.
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0: talking about the sweet seasons, Carole King. This is Bell Knight. We got more great stuff on the way. We'll wade in the black water next with the Doobie Brothers.
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2: Area athletes work hard all year to perform their best. 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Froggy WENK and Jerry Ward Autoplex will be recognizing athletes from Lake, Obion, and Weakley County schools who exemplify hero characteristics. Thank you to Jerry Ward Autoplex, the Colley and Keefley families for allowing us to honor Jim. For more information, go to RadioNWTN.com.
3: Hinton area weather. There is a heat advisory until Saturday night at 8 for West Tennessee and an extreme heat warning until Saturday night at 8 for Western Kentucky. Sunny and hot this afternoon with a high of 98. The heat index is high as 105 and a south wind at 5. Clear tonight with a low 75. Sunny and hot on Friday. The high 98 with the heat index as high as 110. Football Friday night clear with a low 75. Sunny and hot on Saturday with a high of 98 and the heat index as high as 110.
4: 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Yeah.

0: Remember it, baby. I love you. It's Firefall, and this is Bill Nye. Coming up, the Jackson 5 and Never Can Say Goodbye.
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1: This is a Forever Communications news update. Prosecutors in the first-degree murder case against Christy Dawn Cunningham have announced they intend to seek the death penalty. 44-year-old Cunningham was arrested for the shooting death of Weakley County Deputy Derek Bonham earlier this year. In August, Cunningham waived her right to a preliminary hearing and requested her case be bound over to the Weakley County Grand Jury. On Tuesday, the grand jury returned a true bill and indicted her on four separate felony accounts: first-degree murder, reckless endangerment, aggravated assault, and false reports. Following the indictments, the district attorney's office filed a notice of intent to seek the death penalty in the case. The defendant's next appearance will be in arraignment in Weakley County Circuit Court before Judge Jeff Parham on September the 8th. The TSSAA has handed four schools punishments for recruiting violations recently: Clarksville Academy, Cordova High School, Knoxville Catholic, and Tipton-Rosemark Academy received varying degrees of sanctions. The Clarksville Academy football team was charged with a level 2 violation and lost off-season practice opportunities, was fined, and is on probation for a year. Cordova High School basketball was cited for violations on social media, lost off-season practice opportunities, was fined, and is on probation for a year. Knoxville Catholic football was placed on postseason ban for this year, is on 2 years probation and fined as well. Tipton-Rosemark basketball was cited for social media violations and is on probation and had to pay a fine. The Union City Fire Department at Discovery Park will host the annual 9/11 Memorial Stair Climb on Saturday. Participants will climb the Cooper Tower staircase 10 times, equivalent to the 110 stories of the World Trade Center. The event honors the first responders who lost their lives in the September 11, 2001 terrorist attacks. Participation is open to active and former members of the fire service, police, military, EMS, and other first responder agencies, as well as members of the public climbing in honor of a first responder. Climbers must be

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1: USA Radio News, I'm Ron Warner. Hurricane Marie is now a Category 1 storm.
2: It's building off the Baja coast with maximum sustained winds of about 80 miles per hour. It could reach Category 2 status later today. Sustained winds are expected to reach about 105 miles per hour before it weakens back to a tropical storm. If it moves northwest, it'll bring significant impacts to Southern California this weekend. That could mean heavy rain, strong winds, large waves, rip currents, and coastal flooding. However, most prediction models show Marie staying over the Pacific. The National Weather Service does not expect the storm to make landfall in Southern California, but its path remains uncertain. I'm Mark Neufield.
1: A federal judge is blocking the EPA from sending California state rules on vehicle emissions to Capitol Hill for possible repeal.
3: California standards on vehicle emissions are more strict than federal laws after the state was granted waivers during previous Democratic administrations. In June, the EPA said the waivers granted to California should have been sent to Congress first, which can repeal them by a simple majority vote. On Wednesday, a federal judge in Washington said Congress can repeal regulations but not waivers and called the EPA move gamesmanship that undermines honest compliance with the law. I'm Tammy Trujillo.
1: The Big Apple loved Dolly Parton, and it's about to honor her with her very own day.
4: Working 9 to 5.
5: Get your rhinestones ready, Manhattan. The borough is celebrating Dolly Day on September 25th or at 925 if you do the numerical date thing. Borough President Brad Hoylman Siegel says Manhattan will set aside the day to remember the good things Parton did throughout her career besides just entertain us, like founding the Imagination Library, which donated books to students around the world, public health advocacy during the pandemic, and standing up for the LGBTQ community. Officials say while Parton may not have been from New York, she embodied everything great about it. In New York, I'm Daria Albinger.
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0: Boz Gags and Lido Shuffle. Good afternoon. It's time for the calendar countdown. Of course, 4 days until Labor Day, 6 days until the start of the NFL season, and 19 days until the first day of fall. We've got more of the greatest music of all time. Steppenwolf is coming up.
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0: Hinton area weather. There is a heat advisory until Saturday night at 8 for West Tennessee, and an extreme heat warning until Saturday night at 8 for Western Kentucky. Sunny and hot this afternoon with a high of 98. The heat index is high as 105 and a south wind at 5. Clear tonight with a low 75. Sunny and hot on Friday. The high 98 with the heat index as high as 110. Football Friday night clear with a low 75. Sunny and hot on Saturday with a high of 98 and the heat index as high as 110.
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0: The Temptations, whose drummer celebrates a birthday today, and just my imagination. Let's see who's celebrating birthdays. Aaron A. Train Smith, the drummer for The Temptations. He is 76. Al Jardine of the Beach Boys is 84. Eric Bell of Thin Lizzy fame is 79. Don Brewer of Grand Funk Railroad is 78. Steve Jones of the Sex Pistols is 71. Charlie Sheen is 61. And born on this day in 1875, German auto engineer Ferdinand Porsche. If today is your day, on behalf of all of us here, we wish you a very happy birthday.
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0: Alive and Kicking and Tighter Tighter. Today is September the 3rd. Let's go back in time and see what happened on this day in history. Scottish scientist Alexander Fleming made a discovery that would change medicine forever. While examining bacteria at St. Mary's Hospital in London, he noticed mold killing the bacteria around it. That mold was later identified as penicillin, the world's first widely used antibiotic. That happened on this day, 98 years ago.
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1: 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Do you have siblings? Are you and your siblings exactly alike? I'd be willing to bet that you're not. My sister is short, I'm tall. She has curly hair, mine is straight. She's a great cook and seamstress, not me. I love public speaking and she'd rather die. Even in the Bible, we can read about fascinating sibling pairs that were opposites in every way. These differences led to grief, wars, jealousy, and even murder. Let's dig into these stories and see how God used every situation to ultimately bring about His will. 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
1: This is a Forever Communications news update. Prosecutors in the first-degree murder case against Christy Dawn Cunningham have announced they intend to seek the death penalty. 44-year-old Cunningham was arrested for the shooting death of Weakley County Deputy Derek Bonham earlier this year. In August, Cunningham waived her right to a preliminary hearing and requested her case be bound over to the Weakley County Grand Jury. On Tuesday, the grand jury returned a true bill and indicted her on four separate felony accounts: first-degree murder, reckless endangerment, aggravated assault, and false reports. Following the indictments, the district attorney's office filed a notice of intent to seek the death penalty in the case. The defendant's next appearance will be an arraignment in Weakley County Circuit Court before Judge Jeff Parham on September the 8th. The TSSAA has handed four schools punishments for recruiting violations recently: Clarksville Academy, Cordova High School, Knoxville Catholic, and Tipton Rosemark Academy received varying degrees of sanctions. The Clarksville Academy football team was charged with a level 2 violation and lost off-season practice opportunities, was fined, and is on probation for a year. Cordova High School basketball was cited for violations on social media, lost off-season practice opportunities, was fined, and is on probation for a year. Knoxville Catholic football was placed on postseason ban for this year, is on 2 years probation and fined as well. Tipton Rosemark basketball was cited for social media violations and is on probation and had to pay a fine. The Union City Fire Department at Discovery Park will host the annual 9/11 Memorial Stair Climb on Saturday. Participants will climb the Cooper Tower staircase 10 times, equivalent to the 110 stories of the World Trade Center. The event honors the first responders who lost their lives in the September 11, 2001 terrorist attacks. Participation is open to active and former members of the fire service, police, military, EMS, and other first responder agencies, as well as members of the public climbing in honor of a first responder. Climbers must be 18 or older, and registration is $40. This has been a Forever Communications news update.
2: 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California may soon ban kids under 16 from

Sister Golden Hair was written by Jerry Beckley, one of America's three founding members. He said the song's opening guitar riff was influenced by George Harrison's My Sweet Lord.

0: 3 degrees, and when will I see you again? Let's see what's on the calendar tomorrow. Check this out. Some of you need to hear this. 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Tomorrow's also Eat an Extra Dessert Day and National Doodle Day. For those who like to draw, do some doodling. Tomorrow's going to be another great day.
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9: Jerry, I hear you're still whistling.
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9: Got time for just one more.

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4: Kenton area weather. There is a heat advisory until Saturday night at 8 for West Tennessee and an extreme heat warning until Saturday night at 8 for Western Kentucky. Sunny and hot this afternoon with a high of 98. The heat index is highest 105 in a south wind.

0: at 5. Clear tonight with a low 75. Sunny and hot on Friday. The high 98 with the heat index as high as 110. Football Friday night clear with a low 75. Sunny and hot on Saturday with a high of 98 and the heat index as high as 110.
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0: Marvin Gaye, and I Heard It Through the Grapevine. Today is September 3rd. Let's go back in time and see what happened on this day in music. In 1970, Canned Heat guitarist and songwriter Alan Blind Al Wilson was found dead in fellow bandmate Bob Height's Los Angeles backyard. He was just 27 years old. Wilson had been a key member of Canned Heat and performed with the band at two of the era's most famous music festivals, the Monterey Pop Festival in 1967 and Woodstock in 1969. Wilson sang lead on Going Up the Country, one of Canned Heat's biggest hits. The song became closely associated with Woodstock and is often called the festival's unofficial theme song. Alan Wilson of Canned Heat died on this day 56 years ago.
1: Sorghum Solutions. Hello everyone, I'm Mark Dorenkamp with Managing for Profit on Brownfield. Monty Christian with Texas Tech University says he expects U.S. sorghum acreage to grow as more farmers see its benefits. He tells Brownfield sorghum is a great rotational crop, shows promise in dairy rations, and has established markets like China. More after this on Brownfield.
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1: Texas Tech University Executive Director of Marketing Strategies in the Research and Development Department, Monty Christian, says sorghum is a well-known crop.
2: But sometimes they don't know where to go to get information. I usually point people to the United Checkoff program here in Lubbock. They sponsor the U.S. program. They have a lot of places. Where do you source sorghum? How do I grow sorghum today? What are the new technologies in sorghum? So I like to tell people it's a crop that's well known, but you might be surprised what you find out today.
1: Of course, what drives a lot of cropping decisions, the markets to sell into, where are the markets strongest for sorghum in the U.S. right now, and how has that influenced farmer decisions?
2: Yeah, growers are always looking for a market opportunity. They have a bottom line to meet. China certainly is one of the biggest importers. Mexico takes some sorghum as well. Some of the state organizations in Kansas or Texas, they help their producers find export markets. And of course, again, the national sorghum producers and United Checkout programs also work very diligently for their grower producers to find export markets.
1: Monty, what can you tell me about the agronomics of growing sorghum? You know, a lot of talk about input prices right now and how much it costs to, say, grow a corn crop. When you look at sorghum and the opportunities there, is it input intensive? Are there some advantages compared to other crops?
2: Yeah, it's a great question. With any crop, you always have to plan to manage well. You either plan to have a success, and I've always found in about 40 years of being in the agronomics, you know, if you plan for mediocre, you get mediocrity. So people start to look at sorghum because, one, seed prices are generally much cheaper. Sorghum does not have the GMO technology that corn, soybeans, or cotton has, so your seed price is less. Given that, though, you still need to pay attention to your herbicides and make sure you've got a good weed management program. And then you can watch it's a great rotation crop. You know, if you've been monocropping for a long time, sorghum's particularly great with cotton, but also some of the other crops, soybeans, and even corn rotation. So it does tend to have a lower upfront input cost, which has been attractive in this era of high fertilizer prices, high input prices. So sorghum's gotten a lot of attention for that reason.
1: That's Monty Christian with Texas Tech University. I'm Mark Dorenkamp with Managing for Profit on Brownfield.
3: The Global Crop Intelligence lead at Earth Daily says more farmers are using precision ag technology to make better crop management decisions. Nick Ortman says satellite imagery is helping producers monitor crop development throughout the season.
4: We're monitoring through remote sensing with weather and vegetation data, monitoring the whole globe, all crops, all major crops, all major production regions, and sort of, you know, much like the USDA puts out their monthly, WASDE reports with their production forecasts for everywhere. We do a weekly version of that ourselves. Watching all around the world and all different crops and coming up with our own forecasts. We have pretty good data coverage when it comes from the weather side of things. There's a lot of great weather providers. From Earth Daily's side, you know, remote sensing has been a wonderful tool that's been in agriculture for a really long time. We're really excited about having that sort of high quality uniform data set that comes by every day moving forward. And that's gonna lead to a lot of potential for development and improvement on these models and forecasting.
3: He tells Brownfield using historical data can also help farmers identify what could be limiting yield potential.
4: We're ingesting the weather data, but from all the trends we're seeing in the current weather, we're trying to take a look and see, okay, based on this, last time we experienced weather like this, what was the outcome, right? And when based on these type of historical trends, which areas might be at the most risk for a difficult production as a result of the El Nino, and trying to really understand, okay, this year looks a lot like X previous year, and understanding, okay, well, what were conditions like during that season? And how do we want to, or what would we wish we had done when we had those conditions in the past, to try and use that to guide yourself? And it's easy to think you know something, but when you look at the actual data to truly prove that, okay, yes, this year is just like X previous year, it's very helpful for decision making.
3: Ortman says additional improvements in satellite technology are needed to provide farmers with more accurate crop monitoring forecasts in the future. Earth Daily monitors crop production around the world and uses weather

0: data to generate field forecasts and track developing conditions. I'm Erin Anderson, and this is Managing for Profit on Brownfield.
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0: Paul McCartney and Wings and My Love. It's time for a money update. There were no winners for Mega Millions Tuesday night, so the estimated jackpot is now $177 million. The cash value is at $76,300,000. 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
2: This is a Forever Communications news update. Prosecutors in the first-degree murder case against Christy Dawn Cunningham have announced they intend to seek the death penalty. 44-year-old Cunningham was arrested for the shooting death of Weakley County Deputy Derek Bonham earlier this year. In August, Cunningham waived her right to a preliminary hearing and requested her case be bound over to the Weakley County Grand Jury. On Tuesday, the grand jury returned a true bill and indicted her on 4 separate felony accounts: first-degree murder, reckless endangerment, aggravated assault, and false reports. Following the indictments, the district attorney's office filed a notice of intent to seek the death penalty in the case. The defendant's next appearance will be an arraignment in Weakley County Circuit Court before Judge Jeff Parham on September the 8th. The TSSAA has handed 4 schools punishments for recruiting violations recently: Clarksville Academy, Cordova High School, Knoxville Catholic, and Tipton Rosemark Academy received varying degrees of sanctions. The Clarksville Academy football team was charged with a level 2 violation and lost off-season practice opportunities, was fined, and is on probation for a year. Cordova High School basketball was cited for violations on social media, lost off-season practice opportunities, was fined, and is on probation for a year. Knoxville Catholic football was placed on postseason ban for this year, is on 2 years probation and fined as well. Tipton Rosemark basketball was cited for social media violations and is on probation and had to pay a fine. The Union City Fire Department at Discovery Park will host the annual 9/11 Memorial Stair Climb on Saturday. Participants will climb the Cooper Tower staircase 10 times, equivalent to the 110 stories of the World Trade Center. The event honors the first responders who lost their lives in the September 11, 2001 terrorist attacks. Participation is open to active and former members of the fire service, police, military, EMS, and other first responder agencies, as well as members of the public climbing in honor of a first responder. Climbers must be 18 or older, and registration is $40. This has been a Forever Communications news update.
4: USA Radio News, I'm Ron Warner. President Trump says the U.S. hit Iran very hard Tuesday night.
5: It was a very heavy attack last night, and we're prepared to do another one anytime we want.
4: On Wednesday, Trump told reporters in the Oval Office that the strikes took out all new equipment that they had tried to build along the Strait of Hormuz. Trump said the strikes were because

0: Iran took a shot at us in Jordan, referencing the missiles Iran fired at a U.S. base there. Trump again urged the Iranian people to rise up against the Islamic regime, but said he understands the difficulty with thousands of Iranian protesters already killed by the regime. A California man is now the ninth person charged in an alleged plot to attack the UFC event at the White House.
1: 38-year-old Christopher Perry of Rockland in Placer County was indicted for illegally having guns and destroying records during a federal investigation. Investigators say Perry was part of a group that used an encrypted app to discuss attacks at the White House and other California targets, including tech companies and data centers. Perry called himself a career criminal and said he was armed, even though he's not allowed to have guns because of previous felony convictions. I'm Tammy Trujillo.
0: President Trump says he's happy Prince Harry and Meghan Markle left the U.S. and returned to the U.K.
2: Trump spoke to reporters on Wednesday.
3: I thought they treated the royal family with great disrespect. I didn't like it.
2: While asked about their recent departure, the president said in the Oval Office on Wednesday that he was happy about it, adding he was not a fan. Trump went on to say that if he was the royal family, he would not have taken them back, singling out Markle. Trump said he didn't like the way she acted and she was terribly disrespectful to the Queen and to King Charles. I'm Mark Mayfield.
0: NASA launched a scientific balloon from Fort Sumner, New Mexico, Wednesday, reaching about 122,000 feet. The mission carried experiments developed by students, marking the 20th flight of the high-altitude student program, with over 1,900 students involved over the last two decades. From America's News Network, USA Radio News.
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Frampton Comes Alive became one of the best-selling live albums in music history, turning Frampton into a major superstar. The album spent 10 weeks at number one on the Billboard 200.

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4: 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Hinton area weather. There is a heat advisory until Saturday night at 8 for West Tennessee, and an extreme heat warning until Saturday night at 8 for Western Kentucky. Sunny and hot this afternoon with a high of 98. The heat index is high as 105 and a south wind at 5. Clear tonight with a low 75. Sunny and hot on Friday. The high 98 with the heat index as high as 110. Football Friday night clear with a low 75. Sunny and hot on Saturday with a high of 98 and the heat index as high as 110.
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Billy Joel and Piano Man. Good afternoon. It's time for our fun fact. The shortest recorded song is just 1.316 seconds long. It's called You Suffer by British grindcore band Napalm Death. It was released on their 1987 album, Scum. What, you don't have that album? No, I don't either. The song was essentially a musical joke, and its entire lyric is just four words, You Suffer, But Why? It is officially...

0: recognized by Guinness as the shortest recorded song. 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

0: The Bee Gees and Nights on Broadway. It's time for movie news. Let's see what's coming out this week. Based on a true story, they say, a movie called By Any Means. A young black FBI agent teams up with a notorious mafia hitman to investigate the murders of civil rights leaders in 1960s Mississippi. Mark Wahlberg is in that one. A movie called Onslaught, a mysterious threat that turns an ordinary situation into a fight for survival. And Star Trek 60th anniversary re-releases. It's for the franchise's 60th anniversary, and they're running through September 8th at participating AMC and Cinemark locations. We've got more of the greatest music of all time coming up.
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1: This is a Forever Communications news update. Prosecutors in the first-degree murder case against Christy Dawn Cunningham have announced they intend to seek the death penalty. 44-year-old Cunningham was arrested for the shooting death of Weakley County Deputy Derek Bonham earlier this year. In August, Cunningham waived her right to a preliminary hearing and requested her case be bound over to the Weakley County Grand Jury. On Tuesday, the grand jury returned a true bill and indicted her on four separate felony accounts: first-degree murder, reckless endangerment, aggravated assault, and false reports. Following the indictments, the district attorney's office filed a notice of intent to seek the death penalty in the case. The defendant's next appearance will be in arraignment in Weakley County Circuit Court before Judge Jeff Parham on September the 8th. The TSSAA has handed four schools punishments for recruiting violations recently: Clarksville Academy, Cordova High School, Knoxville Catholic, and Tipton Rosemark Academy received varying degrees of sanctions. The Clarksville Academy football team was charged with a level 2 violation and lost off-season practice opportunities, was fined, and is on probation for a year. Cordova High School basketball was cited for violations on social media, lost off-season practice opportunities, was fined, and is on probation for a year. Knoxville Catholic football was placed on postseason ban for this year, is on 2 years probation and fined as well. Tipton Rosemark basketball was cited for social media violations and is on probation and had to pay a fine. The Union City Fire Department at Discovery Park will host the annual 9/11 Memorial Stair Climb on Saturday. Participants will climb the Cooper Tower staircase 10 times, equivalent to the 110 stories of the World Trade Center. The event honors the first responders who lost their lives in the September 11, 2001 terrorist attacks. Participation is open to active and former members of the fire service, police, military, EMS, and other first responder agencies, as well as members of the public climbing in honor of a first responder. Climbers must be 18 or older, and registration is $40. This has been a Forever Communications news update.
2: USA Radio News, I'm Ron Warner. A Maryland man is facing federal charges for allegedly threatening to kill President Trump and harm Secret Service agents. Tammy Trujillo reports.
3: Authorities say 53-year-old Donald Swopes, accused of repeatedly posting threats against Trump on Facebook between May and July before making threats against the Secret Service in August. Prosecutors say the case is part of a nationwide White House initiative targeting political violence. Swopes is charged with threatening the president, interstate communication containing a threat to harm, and threatening or injuring a federal official's family member.
2: $458,000 has been raised so far on a GoFundMe page for the family of a Bank of America vice president who was stabbed to death in Times Square this week.
4: It was Erin Piacenti's first day back to work from maternity leave when she was approached by a woman who police say randomly stabbed her while walking in Times Square Monday. Police shot and killed the suspect, who was apparently emotionally disturbed and stabbed another person as well. The 32-year-old Chester, New Jersey native leaves behind a husband and 5-month-old daughter. Donation money from the GoFundMe will go towards supporting her daughter. In New York, I'm Scott Pringle.
2: New Yorkers are reacting as New York public schools ban its youngest students from using AI in the classroom.
5: The restrictions will be implemented at the start of the school year, with kids in kindergarten through eighth grade not allowed to learn with AI.
6: I think that's honestly a smart idea, because I think that, like, during our most formative years, using AI is probably when it's most damaging.
7: The thing is, if you ban something, it's going to make somebody want it even more.
8: They need to find out what's going on with their own brain and not artificial intelligence, because they're going to be vegetables. They don't even know how to tell time anymore.
5: High school

0: will be introduced to 5 vetted AI softwares in preparation for college, while teachers will be allowed to use the tech for lesson planning, but not for grading. In New York, I'm Natalie Migliori.
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2: This is Your Money Minute with Alan Johnson.
3: 1 minute, your money, and here's what matters. Interest rates jumped this week. The 30-year Treasury hit its highest level since 2007, nearly 20 years. And this isn't just an American story. Borrowing costs are moving higher in Europe and Japan as well. Washington stepped in and tried to push those rates back down, and it worked for about a day. And gold noticed, and gold is up roughly 10% this month. And now here's what you and I are watching. Friday, the 28th, Federal Reserve Chairman Kevin Warsh speaks in Wyoming, less than 3 weeks before the Fed's next interest rate decision. Wall Street will be listening, so will I. I'm Alan Johnson, 40 years in finance, 28 years in precious metals.
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4: WENK.

0: Jimmy Buffett and Margaritaville. Good afternoon. It's time for travel news. United Airlines is making it easier to escape a travel delay. The airline has launched a new feature in its mobile app that lets passengers who've been rebooked onto a later flight put themselves on standby for up to three earlier flights. United's app automatically watches those flights and sends a text if a seat opens up. Now, the best part, you keep your confirmed reservation until you decide to switch. The feature arrives just in time for this Labor Day weekend when United expects more than 3.4 million passengers to fly. More of the greatest music of all time coming up.
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4: 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Froggy WENK and Jerry Ward Autoplex will be recognizing athletes from Lake, Obion, and Weakley County Schools who exemplify hero characteristics. 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For more information, go to RadioNWTN.com.
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6: Happy Thursday, everybody, from Union City Schools, where excellence is our commitment and our heritage. Nearly 150 Union City Elementary School students were recently rewarded with $50 cash each as an incentive payoff for excelling last spring's in the TCAP testing by Union City School Administrators. The building administrators handed out certificates that were later redeemed for money to 67 members of last year's third grade class and another 80 members of last year's fourth grade class. In all, $7,300 was given to deserving students who met or exceeded expectations on the reading, math, or both portions of the Tennessee Comprehensive Assessment Program exam. Additionally, 12 more honorees were awarded additional prizes via a random drawing that saw a pair of iPads, two electric scooters, a pair of Nintendo Switches, two go-kart hoverboards, two Amazon shopping sprees, and a pair of Beat headphones given away. 33 members of the Tornado Rise program happily made their annual excursion to the Obion County Fair last week to experience many of the fair's traditional attractions. The students enjoyed the fair's youth musical, made their rounds at the petting zoo, and took turns on several midway rides after the rainy skies cleared in the afternoon. Lunch was provided for the group by Twin Oaks Technology. The Tornado Rise, which is Reaching Independence Through Structured Environment program, addresses communication skills for special needs students and focuses on their ability to function properly in society. The fair trip is one of several taken each year by the group. And as a reminder for any and all news on Union City Schools, check out our website at tornadotouch.net. For Union City Schools, I'm Communications.

0: is director Mike Hutchins.
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3: Hinton area weather. There is a heat advisory until Saturday night at 8 for West Tennessee and an extreme heat warning until Saturday night at 8 for Western Kentucky. Sunny and hot this afternoon with a high of 98. The heat index is high as 105 and a south wind at 5. Clear tonight with a low 75. Sunny and hot on Friday. The high 98 with the heat index as high as 110. Football Friday night clear with a low 75. Sunny and hot on Saturday with a high of 98 and the heat index as high as 110.
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0: Three Dog Night and an old-fashioned love song. Good afternoon. Let's see who's celebrating birthdays today. Al Jardine of the Beach Boys is 84. Eric Bell from Thin Lizzy is 79. Drummer Don Brewer of Grand Funk Railroad is 78. Aaron A. Train Smith, the drummer for The Temptations, is 76. Guitarist Steve Jones of the Sex Pistols is 71. Charlie Sheen is 61. And born on this day in 1875, German auto engineer Ferdinand Porsche. If today is your day, on behalf of all of us here, we wish you a very happy birthday.
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1: 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Do you have siblings? Are you and your siblings exactly alike? I'd be willing to bet that you're not. My sister is short, I'm tall. She has curly hair, mine is straight. She's a great cook and seamstress, not me. I love public speaking and she'd rather die. 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These differences led to grief, wars, jealousy, and even murder. Let's dig into these stories and see how God used every situation to ultimately bring about His will. 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
1: USA Radio News, I'm Ron Warner. President Trump says the U.S. hit Iran very hard Tuesday night.
2: It was a very heavy attack last night, and we're prepared to do another one anytime we want.
1: On Wednesday, Trump told reporters in the Oval Office that the strikes took out all new equipment that they had tried to build along the Strait of Hormuz. Trump said the strikes were because Iran took a shot at us in Jordan, referencing the missiles Iran fired at a U.S. base there. Trump again urged the Iranian people to rise up against the Islamic regime, but said he understands the difficulty with thousands of Iranian protesters already killed by the regime. Sailors and Marines on board the USS Abraham Lincoln are now off the ship in Thailand. Courtney Kayubi reports from Thailand, where she says the Lincoln looks a bit worse for her wear.
3: You can see rust, you can see dirt. But we had a chance to speak with the ship's commanding officer, and he said, look, they simply didn't have a chance to go in for a port call and get some of the basic maintenance. He said he's pretty excited about being here in Thailand and about potential other port visits going forward where they may have a chance to address some of those concerns.
1: Before crew members disembarked, a commanding officer could be heard saying over the loudspeaker, please be on your best behavior. A U.S. military official said each service member will get 3 days liberty and 1 day off duty aboard ship. Officials in Pattaya, Thailand say the visit is expected to inject about $3 million into the local economy. President Trump has signed a stopgap funding bill that will temporarily prevent a shutdown and keep the government open through December 11th. Mark Mayfield with details.
4: The measure, which funds federal agencies through the midterms and into early December, cleared the Senate 90-6 and the House 370-48, a strong showing of bipartisan urgency weeks ahead of the September the 30th deadline. The new timeline sets up another year-end fight, echoing the holiday season scramble 2 years ago, when lawmakers finalized agency funding just days before Christmas.
1: From America's News Network, USA Radio News.
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7: Hinton area weather. There is a heat advisory until Saturday night at 8 for West Tennessee, and an extreme heat warning until Saturday night at 8 for Western Kentucky. Sunny and hot this afternoon with a high of 98. The heat index is high as 105 and a south wind at 5. Clear tonight with a low 75. Sunny and hot on Friday. The high 98 with the heat index as high as 110. Football Friday night clear with a low 75. Sunny and hot on Saturday with a high of 98 and the heat index as high as 110.
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1: USA Radio News, I'm Anthony Lucero. Vice President J.D. Vance led today's White House briefing and provided an update on the ongoing conflict with Iran.
2: I wouldn't call it a war. Right now, there is no active shooting. I recognize there have been places where this has flared up. But when you ask, when will this end, you're asking me a question like, when will the Iranians stop shooting at ships?
1: Vance says the U.S. has reopened the Strait of Hormuz despite Iranian attacks on commercial ships. A federal judge in Maryland has blocked President Trump's latest executive order restricting birthright citizenship. Judge Deborah Boardman says the order is likely unconstitutional, citing a Supreme Court ruling that children covered by the case are citizens at birth. The injunction blocks enforcement while the lawsuit continues. President Trump has signed a stopgap funding bill that will temporarily prevent a shutdown and keeps the government open through December 11th.
3: The measure, which funds federal agencies through the midterms and into early December, cleared the Senate 90-6 and the House 370-48, a strong showing of bipartisan urgency weeks ahead of the September the 30th deadline. The new timeline sets up another year-end fight, echoing the holiday season scramble 2 years ago, when lawmakers finalized agency funding just days before Christmas. I'm Mark Mayfield.
1: The jury in the Lindsey Clancy trial remained deadlock